My name is Nicholas. I am listening to 102.1 FM, ACCC.

Greetings and welcome to episode of The Last Supper. And wonderful audience. Who have we got this week? Well, we have around the table already. We have Louis Armstrong, in no particular order, Julian Cannonball Adderley, James Brown. Hit it and quit. We've got Nina Simone, whose music's been played as I speak. We also have Cox and Dodd from Jamaican Reggae. We have from the Congo, Taboule Rocheru. We have Barry White and Maurice White, founder of Earth, Wind and Fire. So the question is, who have we got this week? I need a moment to think.

0: Well, I've had a think, and this week I'm going to ask you to help me usher a chair for the great burning spear. His given name is Winston Rodney, and Burning Spear is the storyteller of Jamaican roots and Rastafarianism. And for that reason, I think he's got a strong case. I think the best way to introduce Burning Spear is to let him do it himself. This is a warm-up of an open-air concert that he'd done, where he had to get the instruments tuned up.
1: I am here to introduce the members
0: of
1: the Burning Band.
0: He's been introduced, but it's a wonderful piece of music. We're going to play two or three tracks from the great Burning Spear, then have a conversation on the other side. This week's special guest, and the case is for the Jamaican Burning Spear.

Burning Spear. Born by the name Winston Rodney, born in St. Anne's Bay, Jamaica, in 1945. Yeah, so I'm your host, Storyteller, and for those of you that are new to the show and the concept of The Last Supper, this is where we invite 12 apostles of black music to the Last Supper, and each week I make the case why my chosen deity should have a chair. And this week is Winston Rodney, and for the rest of the show we'll simply refer to him as Burning Spear. That was a name he took as a military award from Jomo Kenyatta, the first president of Free Kenya, Burning Spear, and that stuck. Burning Spear in the world of black music, and specifically Jamaican reggae, stands out. He is a complicated character, Burning Spear. He's a storyteller. He's a Rastafarian. He's a musician. He's a spokesperson for Rasta. And he's been really refining the art form of roots reggae for nearly 40 years. He's been active since 1969. And I understand he still does the odd live concert. Burning Spear is attractive to me because he's such a great storyteller. He comes from the northern coast of Jamaica in the parish of St. Anne's, the same parish that gave us Bob Marley, Messiah, Marcus Garvey, the Pan-Africanist, and also gave us Jackie Mito. And it seems to me a lot of the jewels in the crown in terms of Jamaican reggae all hail, or seemingly all hail, from St. Anne's. And one of the advantages, as I mentioned in one of my early episodes, was that St. Anne's could pick up the radio stations and airways from New Orleans in the Gulf of Mexico, and it really, there was something in the air. A lot of the musicians who came from St. Anne's actually were across rhythm and blues and black American music. They just simply turned that into Jamaican reggae. Now, Burning Spear, I've often tried to work out if his main deliverable is to be a storyteller or a musician. He seems to occupy that space where he does both. In 1969, he came down from St. Anne's and worked with another one of our deities, Coxon Dodd, who is the founder of Jamaican reggae and the owner of Studio One record label. Now, I've been searching for a track which Burning Spear would have done with the great Coxon Dodd. And finding tracks from Studio One is like the proverbial rocking horse. It's very, very difficult once you go to conventional sources such as Spotify and iTunes. It's really, really hard. But he started his journey there. And he had a couple of tracks which caught my attention as a youngster. And one of them was, Ethiopians Live It Out and Demo Come. So I think what I'd like to do is to play a couple of tracks which are dated 1973, possibly, or 74. This was the work that he'd done with the great Coxon Dodd. And I just wanted to let you hear how simple and basic his reggae was at that time, and how very much advanced he's come since then. So, yeah, we're going to cover the journey of Burning Spear from 1973, and we're going to go and follow him, as I say, up to his most recent album. And the tracks that you heard at the start of the show were taken from a couple of albums from 1980, Calling Rastafari,
and his 1975 album, which is called Marcus Garvey. So let's go and find a very old version of Burning Spear hanging around with Cox and Dodd in Studio One and see what he sounded like then. This is called Deva Come.

early versions of Burning Spear, the first recording you heard, Demacom, was 1973 in the Cox and Dodd studio in Kingston, Jamaica. And the version we're listening to is called Ethiopians Live It Out, which he actually wrote in 1969. It's off an album, a live album, called Jah Nah Dead. Translated to Jah is not dead.

Burning Spear, his world in terms of making music could be neatly divided between 1969, where he walked into the studio in Kingston, Jamaica, and Cox and Dodd produced two albums. Then his other work was really around the iconic 1975 album called Marcus Scarvey, which we'll play in a short while. But a bit about the concept behind and the ideology of Burning Spear. He submerged himself in the storytelling of black people, Africans who were stolen from Africa and dispersed all over the planet, in the Caribbean, in North America, and all over. He felt it was his duty to tell our story, inverted commas, through his music. So it's no small surprise that all his music tends to be dedicated to a couple of constant themes, that is, the self-determination of black people, his homage to Rastafari, and for those ancestors and whose shoulders we stand on, lest we forget. So storytelling was not just around Pan-Africanism, but it was also the way he told the stories. And, you know, if one listens to the 1975 album, which is called Marcus Garvey, in which he dedicates the album to the Pan-African leader who was born in St. Anne's, Jamaica, it tells you that he has a real insight. His homage to Rastafarian as a movement, now religion, is based around the celebration of Haile Selassie, the first emperor of Ethiopia. And he's also a 12 tribes of Israel. And in, by simple explanation, the 12 tribes of Israel are 12 tribes of Israel, as I say, and the line of Judah, and the conquering line of Judah, is where Rastafari, the religion and movement, takes its tribe from. It's the first emperor of Ethiopia. And he's also a 12 tribes of Israel. And in, by simple explanation, the 12 tribes of Israel are 12 tribes of Israel, as I say, and the line of Judah, and the conquering line of Judah,

celebrate what is for me one of the top five albums in my collection. It's called Marcus Garvey by the great Burning Spear. And for those of you who haven't heard it before, there are three or four tracks which are still being played and are seen as seminal Roots track. So why don't we do this? Why don't we take a listen to Marcus Garvey, the track, and talk about the work of Burning Spear. This is Marcus Garvey, 1979.

There are two tracks from the iconic album, simply titled Marcus Garvey, which was produced in Jamaica in 1975 by Jack Ruby. You may say to yourself, Jack Ruby, that's an interesting name. Well, his actual real name was Lawrence Lindo, but you'll find a lot of Jamaican producers and artists will borrow names from Hollywood, Joseph Cotton and people like that. But it was a masterstroke by Jack Ruby because he licensed that album to Island Records in London, which gave Burning Spear the opportunity to share the stage with Bob Marley in terms of a Jamaican artist being marketed throughout Europe. A wonderful stroke. There are only about 8 tracks on this album, but I've listened to all of them, and they're all wonderful, wonderful. And again, the theme from Marcus Garvey, the first track you heard, and the second track, which is called Slavery Days, is really telling the story of people who were stolen by colonialists off the coast of Africa and taken to faraway places. And his story is let's not forget what happened. And you find him both in live and also in studio produced work, really bringing home the tale and the stories of the unheard. He's such a powerful storyteller, and I love him for that, and listen to his music for that. So let's not forget, my name is Storyteller, and you're listening to The Last Supper. This is a show where we bring black music greats around the table, and we make the case over 60 minutes or so why they should be afforded a chair at The Last Supper. And we have, in no particular order already, we have Louis Armstrong, Cannonball Adderley, we have Cox and Dodd, we have Maurice White, we have Barry White, Nina Simone, Tabula Rochereau, and it's looking busy. We've got 10 seats fill at the moment, and today's guest is the great Burning Spear. And Burning Spear, as I say, he's still touring, and I think he's one of these great artists that if you get the chance to see him. Now, there is one track that he done called Christopher Columbus, and it was an attempt to redress the imbalance, I think, about the historical context and accuracy of Columbus. And I remember seeing him live where he went on stage and demanded that Columbus Day in America should be receded, because Columbus, according to him, was a pirate and brought nothing but disease and pain to indigenous communities around the world. Here is

And there you have it, his case that Christopher Columbus is a damn blasted liar. That's such a huge track, and whenever that's played at festivals or on the radio, it really does command your ears to listen to the lyrics. And as you probably heard, he mentioned the 12 tribes of Israel in that, and that's his commitment to Rastafari. And I was thinking through, it's a curious thing that my first show, we showcased the works of the founder of Jamaican music, who is Cox and Dodd, in terms of his body of work, in terms of recording over 45, 50 years. And Bernie Spear worked with him. And you've got 12 apostles. We haven't yet discovered the remaining two, but already two of those, of the 10, are Jamaicans. And it probably tells you that my happy place somewhere is in reggae music. So I'd like you to help me, or I help you, to usher in into the dining room Burning Spear and point him in the direction of a chair at the dining table, and Burning Spear will join the other deities at the Last Supper. And I want to say thank you, and it is indeed an honour to Burning Spear for such great storytelling in the last 40 years, such commitment to Rastafarian, which is now a religion, no longer a movement, but he was talking about that many, many years, and for waving the flag for Marcus Garvey. And I want to play you another track from that iconic album, which is, it's got to be in everyone's record collection, I reckon. It's called Old Marcus Garvey. And old Marcus Garvey was his sentiments, really, to the fact that Marcus Garvey, the nationalist, the Pan-African, the Jamaican, it's easily and readily forgotten. So he wrote a piece of music called Old Marcus Garvey, in an attempt to remind the nation and the world of the deliverables of Marcus Garvey. Here it is.

0: No one remembers old Marcus Garvey. That's a fabulous piece of music. So Burning Spear is our guest, and we normally have a drum roll at this time of the show, but my drummer's disappeared today. He said he was moonlighting as a funky drummer at a bar this evening, so good luck to the punters there. But Burning Spear is there, and he joins the other Luminize, and I'm delighted that the storyteller Burning Spear is with us. He's given his life completely to his beliefs, and thank you. You've been a great audience and listening to the story of Burning Spear. And if you do get the chance, I invite you to go and purchase Marcus Garvey and any of the ways you can purchase albums these days. It's called Marcus Garvey by Burning Spear. It's a bit dated now. It's 1975, but it is one of the top pieces of music to come out of Jamaica. As I say, I've got about 20 albums that I take with me around the world, and Burning Spear, Marcus Garvey's in there. So yeah, see if you can get a listen to it. So that's Burning Spear. He's with us, and I just want to say thank you to everybody who's listened in. This is a track called Jana Dead, which means Jah is not dead. It's from an album called Jana Dead. So he talks through this one and recites passages from the Bible. It's eerie. It has its own energy. And Jah is not dead. And this week's Burning Spear is the deity. You've been listening to The Last Supper, hosted by me, Storyteller. Compliments of 8CCC Community Radio Station in Alice Springs, covering Tennant Creek in Northern Territory. Jano Dead by Burning Spear. If you enjoy the way we do things, join me this time next week. We've got 2 seats left available. We'll go out this week with the voice of Burning Spear. Jah is not dead.
1: The lion did crown the king. In Addis Ababa, ha, Africa. Jah no dead. Meet me at the bank of the beautiful river. When your journey has ended, I and I will discuss about this matter.
2: Yeah, greetings. Right about now it's showtime. I am here to introduce the members to you of the Burning Band. And drums, Nelson Miller.

Yo, this is Jada Evans, coming out live at ACCC Community Radio. This is a shout out to the Bar Lulamo and you're our college staff and student.

You're listening to A Little Bit Country. Good morning. My name's Peter. You're with me for the next couple of hours. We just heard three tracks from Blaine Bailey, who is a Native American country singer from the Cherokee Nation. We just heard three tracks from him. We heard from his new album called Indian Country. We heard Withdrawals, No Liquor After Dark, and Indian Country. Highly recommend checking out that album if you enjoyed that. We're gonna hear some oldies now. We're gonna hear Jerry Lee Lewis and his version of Hank Williams' I'm So Lonesome I Could Cry. This is currently my favorite version of the song. There's hundreds of versions, many of which I haven't heard, but this one wins the gold medal in my heart. Let me know what you reckon. Feel free to text in if you want on 0410218333. And then we're going to hear Faraway Eyes from the Rolling Stones. This is A Little Bit Country on 8CCC.

And you were back on A Little Bit Country, and we just had sort of bounced between the Rolling Stones and Jerry Lee Lewis. That last song was Miss You, and that's the, I don't know which side is which, which one's the lead single, but that's the 45 with Miss You. Before that, we had Jerry Lee Lewis with Sweet Dreams, off his Jerry Lee Lewis Sings the Country Music Hall of Fame album. And then we had Far Away Eyes from the Rolling Stones, the other side of that 45. And we started that bracket with Jerry Lee Lewis with I'm So Lonesome, I Could Cry. And now we're going to hear a new release from an excellent country folk storyteller, Charlotte Lelievre, who's just signed with country music label Cheatin' Heart Records. And we're going to hear her new single, I'll Never Forget the Words That You Shared. And this is a track from her forthcoming sophomore album, Grief Knows No Borders, due for release in early 2027 via Cheatin' Heart Records / ADA. The announcement follows the release of Lelievre's first two singles, Tamworth Lights and I Yearn to Love Someone, both of which received strong support from community radio across Australia and earned high rotation airplay on ABC Country. I've been spinning Charlotte's first record, Songs from the Barrier Line, for a while now, and she's got a very, very sweet voice and is a very good songwriter. So we're going to hear this new single, I'll Never Forget the Words That You Shared. And then the other two singles off this album, Grief Knows No Borders, I remember I ordered the record to be shipped to Alice, and the postie left it outside on a really hot day, and it was kind of sitting in the sun for like an hour, just like outside, which kind of cheesed me off a bit. But the record is in great condition. Records are tough, you know. But yeah, that doesn't have anything to do with this song. So we're going to hear I'll Never Forget the Words That You Shared from Charlotte Lelievre. This is A Little Bit Country.

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And all those songs are on Charlotte's upcoming sophomore album, Grief Knows No Borders, which you can buy at all the wherever you buy music these days. Bandcamp, I think, is the most ethical way of doing that. I think most of the money goes to the artist under that arrangement, or directly from Charlotte's website. Now we're going to hear some Jimmy Little, and this is a very sweet song. It's called Send Me the Pillow That You Dream On.

0: Sorry, I forgot to change the record speed from 45 to 33. I mean, that did sound pretty good, Chipmunk Jerry Lee. But maybe I'll try and display a modicum of professionalism and cue up that song at the correct speed, at the correct time. So you could just bear with me for this community announcement, or just station ID just for a short moment. We'll be back shortly.
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You're listening to A Little Bit Country on 8CCC, and we just heard Johnny Rivers with Life is a Game. Before that, we had Gunfight at OK Corral from Frankie Lane. It's a pretty beautiful ending to that song. Very epic. Tried playing King of the Road by Jimmy Little, but he didn't feel like singing the whole song, started skipping. That's okay. It happens sometimes with these old records. Before that, we had Jerry Lee Lewis with Help Me Make It Through the Night. And we started that bracket with Jimmy Little with Send Me the Pillow That You Dream On. And now we're going to play a few tracks from an excellent album by Jan Gillies and Friends. And the album is a chicken-themed album, and it was released in 2014. And the album is called Poultry in Motion, which is definitely in the top five all-time best pun-based album titles, in my opinion. I was lucky enough to meet Jan Gillies at the Swannanoa Folk Festival, Swannanoa Gathering Folk Week, which was in 2024. And she gave me this CD. And I've burned half the CD to my computer, because unfortunately I'm not very good at taking care of CDs, and somehow it got out of its case and it's been through the wars. But we're going to hear Chickens in Paradise, and then we're going to hear Ghost Chickens in the Sky, and then Mike the Headless Chicken. And this bracket is going out to anybody who has chickens in Alice Springs, or if there are any chickens listening right now, this one's for you.

And thus concludes our chicken bracket. We just heard Mike the Headless Chicken. Ghost Chickens in the Sky. And Chickens in Paradise. And that's from the album Poultry in Motion from Jan Gillies and Friends. And you can find that album on her website if you would like to listen to more songs. Now we're going to hear from the Trio album, which is Linda Ronstadt, Emmylou Harris and Dolly Parton. We're going to hear the song Dear Companion, and then Promises from Randy Travis. 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
1: This is A Little Bit Country on ACCC, and we just heard Radney Foster with Just Call Me Lonesome, and that was a live version from the Continental Club in Austin, Texas, from September 2000. Before that, we had Down Louisiana Way from George Strait's album Lead On. And then we had Promises from Randy Travis from his album Honky Tonk Moon. And then we started off with Linda Ronstadt, Emmylou Harris, and Dolly Parton from their trio album. We heard Dear Companion. We are going to hear one from Linda Ronstadt now called Love is a Rose. And then some Delbert McClinton, which is the best American sounding name. Delbert McClinton. This is Linda Ronstadt. You're listening to A Little Bit Country.

And that one is from Delbert McClinton. Let Love Come Between Us. And then we had Linda Ronstadt with Love is a Rose. A little bit of skipping in there. I thought that one, that record was A-OK, but I'll give it a clean. See if we can straighten it out. We're going to hear three songs from Sam Downing, who is one of the singers of Des Lons, the Des Lons, New Orleans, sort of Americana band. They cover quite a few genres. We're going to hear Boxcar Bill, Scabs and Scars, and Two More Bottles of Wine, which is a pretty cool cover of a Delbert McClinton song. Yeah, hope you enjoy.

And you're listening to A Little Bit Country, and we just heard three songs from Sam Downing from his new album, These Roads. We heard Two More Bottles of Wine, Scabs and Scars, and Boxcar Bill. And we're going to play some old songs now. This one is Patsy Cline, Walking After Midnight.

says, yeah, whiskey gets them, and whiskey gets many. But listen, son, nothing kills people like greed. I said, huh, and I turned to him, and he was a cowboy, about 50 years old, and a big Western hat. Sir, did you say that greed kills more people than whiskey? If my taxi don't

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He could touch an old steer and it just turn into fat. And he coveted money that other folks lived on. He never spent

0: That's Dr. Hook with the radio. Just about run out of time for a little bit country today. Before that, we had Show Me Your Heart and I'll Show Your Mind from Tom T. Hall. We also had More Like the Movies from Dr. Hook. And then a song that I'd never heard before, but the title jumped out at me. Tom T. Hall with Greed Kills More Men Than Whiskey. And then we started the bracket with Walking After Midnight from Patsy Cline. I'll be here same time next week, 11 a.m. to 1 p.m. Have a lovely day. See ya.
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2: 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Shout out to all the Urara College crew who have been contributing.

0: Well, guess who it is? Look who's back. It's Ruffle.
1: Ruffle? Now, who on earth except Ruffle would have a name like that? Only him. I better get off the airways because here is Ruffle with his Get Out Those Old Records.

very good Sunday afternoon to one and all. Welcome along to another edition of Get Out Those Old Records. Ruffle on the wireless, old records, ACCC. Yes, that's where we're going. A big thank you to Peter and the crew from A Little Bit Country. They'll be back next week at the same time with another fabulous offering. But you're with me for the next 3 hours while we take our weekly journey through music of a bygone era. We've got our Top of the Pops 75 years ago, replete with a new number one for this week. Yes, we lost lucky me last week. It was the final week at the number one spot for them, but yes, we'll be the new number one this week. We'll go on after that to our dead or alive list, our celebration of birthdays or marking of days of passing of artists who have been on the show over the years. A big long list today, no room for anything else other than somewhere in the middle where we take a little break and bring you a radio spot of years gone by. And we're doing the Jimmy Durante show. We've got our special guest Dorothy L'Amour for you this week. Yes, sometime in the second hour, but we'll start as we mean to go on with our Top of the Pops 75 years ago segment. And as I mentioned, last week was the final week of Lucky Me, Evelyn Knight and the Stardusters. And yes, we get a new number one this week. I'm not real fond of this number one, but I think it was just done to death, and I think that's why I'm not altogether fond of it. The number one for this week, The Weavers, On Top of Old Smokey. It's sung on every kid's school bus that ever was, I think. The flip side of that one was a song called Across the Wide Missouri, a very very folk music type song, if you will. But yes, a nice one at that. Yes, also that week we had Tommy Dorsey making a visit with his rendition of As Time Goes By. I actually preferred the flip side of that one. I thought it was really wonderful. It was a song called Only a Moment Ago with a vocalist called Johnny Amoroso. I tell you what, that Tommy Dorsey, he knew how to pick his vocalists. He was absolutely fabulous. That came in at number four. I'm wondering if that B-side had something to do with it, because it was a really cracker of a song. Hoagie Carmichael, my favourite Hoagie Carmichael track, makes number 10 with My Resistance Is Low. It's absolutely my favourite Hoagie Carmichael track of all time. Me and Teddy were both avid Hoagie Carmichael fans. The flip side of that one, Stay With The Happy People. I'd never heard that one before. I had to go and find it somewhere. Yes, a duet with Cass Bailey with the orchestra of Matty Matlock on Happy People. Came in at number 10. But yes, let's have a listen to those records, starting out with The Weavers, On Top of Old Smokey. Now, I found that I've been playing that for a few years now, and I've not got a hi-fi version of it. The version I've been playing of it's always been on a 78, but I've had to go and hunt down a nice hi-fi version of it to play on this segment, so let's hear it. On Top of Old Smokey from The Weavers, Ruffle on the Wireless, old records.

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is the sound there of Hoagie Carmichael and Cass Daly with orchestra by Matty Matlock and his All-Stars. Stay with the Happy People from Peep Show. I'm not sure what Peep Show is. I've tried to find that out, but it's eluding me. Peep Show, I presume it's a stage show that would have come from, and that would be one of the songs from the stage show, but I've not been able to find the details of that one. Hoagie Carmichael and Cass Daly, My Resistance Is Low, that's the one that charted this week in 1951, yes, as part of our Top of the Pop 75 years ago. At number 10, for Hoagie Carmichael. Only a moment ago, what did you think of that one with vocals by Johnny Amoroso, Tommy Dorsey and his orchestra? Just lovely that was, I thought. That Dorsey knew how to pick his vocalist, there's no doubt about it. Just absolute magic to listen to only a moment ago, and an old standard as time goes by from the orchestra itself. Coming in at number 4 on the charts of the 9th of August 1951, 75 years ago. And topping the charts this week, number 1 for this week, on top of Old Smokey, backed with Across the Wide Missouri. Week 1 of a 4-week run at the number 1 spot on the 9th of August 1951 on the Top of the Pops 75 years ago. Well, that's the thing for this week, so we'll go on to the Dead or Alive list now, and it's headed up by Les Elgar. He was on last week's show, but he has another bite this week, so why not? He's got a fantastic orchestra. Born on the 3rd of August 1917, passed away in 1995 at 77. Lester Elliot Elgar, or Elgart, I'm still not sure how you're supposed to say that. 109 he would be if he were around today. Let's see what we've got for Les Elgar. Bandstand Boogie. Now, I haven't played that for a few years. Let's have a listen to that one. The Bandstand Boogie from Les Elgar and his orchestra. This is Ruffle on the Wireless, Old Records, ACCC.

0: the Arrowlands Environment Centre is Central Australia's own environment organisation and is leading the way with its vision of healthy futures for Arrowlands and people. One of the programs of ALEC is Desert Smart Cool Mob, which has been successfully delivering environmental programs to Alice Springs residents since its inception in 2001. Desert Smart Cool Mob is a network of over 500 households in Alice Springs committed to desert smart living. ALEC also hosts programs including Alice Water Smart, the Alice Springs Community Garden, Education for Sustainability and Beyond Nuclear Initiative, as well as advocating for better land management and biodiversity conservation practices. It's a great time to get involved with ALEC. 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Let's work together to create a healthy future for all of us.
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0: fantastic record, that one. I tell you what, Nelson Riddle couldn't have done a better job orchestrating that one. If anyone ever tells you that Percy Faith is staid and relaxed, just do remind them of Happiness Street Corner Sunshine Square with Tony Bennett. He can rock it out with the best of them. Just magical record, that one. That's actually one of my mum's records from many, many years ago. I grew up with that one. It's got From the Candy Store on the Corner to the Chapel on the Hill on the other side. In case you were trying to identify it. Yeah, there it is. Yes, Tony Bennett with Percy Faith and his orchestra, Happiness Street, Corner Sunshine Square. We mustn't say goodbye from the movie Stage Door Canteen. Also with Percy Faith, but a little bit slower and more romantic, that record. Tony Bennett is on our list, born on the 3rd of August 1926. He passed away in 2023 at 96 years old of Alzheimer's, the ravages of Alzheimer's. Anthony Dominic Benedetto, he would be celebrating his 100th birthday if he were still around today. Louis Teicher of Ferrante and Teicher, we listened to before that. Who's Sorry Now and 5 Foot Two Eyes of Blue from an album called The Roaring Twenties with Nick Perito's orchestra. Louis Teicher was born in 1924, passed away on the 3rd of August 2008 at 84 years old. Louis Milton Teicher. The other half of that was Arthur Ferrante. He would be 102 if he were still with us today. We had Poinciana and Bandstand Boogie from Les Elgart and his orchestra from 1959 and 1952, those two recordings. Les Elgart was born on the 3rd of August 1917. Passed away in 1995 at 77, Lester Elliott Elgart. He would be 109 if he was still with us today. Well, next up on our list is Louis Armstrong. There's some great names on today's list, I tell you. Yes, Louis Armstrong is up next. Louis Armstrong was born on the 4th of August 1901. Passed away in 1971 at 69. Louis Daniel Armstrong, 125 years old if he was still around today. He'd probably still be white handkerchief and patting his face, big toothy grin. You're just stuck with these images, aren't you? Yeah, everyone's got an image, haven't they? Someone asked me about Eric Morecambe the other day, and the only image that popped into my head was him with a plastic cup over his nose and imitating Jimmy Durante. It was the first image that popped into my mind. History is full of images. Yes, but we're talking about Louis Armstrong, aren't we? Yes, some fantastic recordings of Louis Armstrong over the years. Let's have a listen to a track here called It's Been a Long, Long Time. Let's listen to the great Louis Armstrong. This is Ruffle on the Wireless, old records, ACCC.
1: 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It's been a long, long time. 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

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I just get up and it's time to lay down. 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My shoe's untied, but I don't care. 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I'd have to wash and comb my hair, and that's just wasted effort. Water in the well getting lower and lower. Can't take a bath for 6 months more, but I've heard it said, and it's true, I'm sure, that too much bathing will weaken it. I open the door and the flies swarm in. I shut the door and I'm sweating again. And in the process, I crack my shin, just one darn thing after another. Old brown mule, he must be sick. I jabbed him in the rump with a pin on a stick. He humped his back, but he wouldn't kick. There's something cockeyed somewhere. A mouse chawing on the pantry door. He's been at it for a month or more. When he gets through, he'll sure be sore, 'cause there ain't a darn thing in there. Hound dog howling so forlorn, laziest dog that ever was born. He's howling 'cause he's sitting on a thorn and just too tired to move over. The tin roof leaks and the chimney leans, and there's a hole in the seat of my old blue jeans, and I've ate the last of the pork and beans. Just can't depend on nothing.

should be making love.

What are you waiting for, huh?

boop boop boop boop boop boop boop boop boop boop boop boop boop boop boop boop boop boop boop boop boop boop boop boop boop boop boop boop boop boop boop boop boop boop boop boop boop boop boop boop boop boop boop boop boop boop boop boop boop boop boop boop boop boop boop boop boop boop boop boop boop boop boop boop boop boop boop boop boop boop boop boop boop boop boop boop boop boop boop boop boop boop boop boop boop boop boop boop boop boop boop boop boop boop boop boop boop boop boop boop boop boop boop boop boop boop boop boop boop boop boop boop boop boop boop boop boop boop boop boop boop boop boop boop boop boop boop boop boop boop boop boop boop boop boop boop boop boop boop boop boop boop boop boop boop boop boop boop boop boop boop boop boop boop boop boop boop boop boop boop boop boop boop boop boop boop boop boop boop boop boop boop boop boop boop boop boop boop boop boop boop boop boop boop boop boop boop boop boop

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1: Some fun recordings there. From Helen Kane with Orchestra of Leroy Holmes, with the Naturals, the boy singers there. That's my weakness now. When I get you alone tonight and do something, from Helen Kane. She is on our list for today, born on the 4th of August 1903, passed away in 1966 at 63 years old. It was breast cancer that took out Helen Kane, or Helen Claire Schroeder, her real name. She would be 123 if she were still around today. Yes, all those recordings came from an well, it's not an album really, is it? It's an EP. That's what they were in those days. A 45 RPM record with two songs on either side. Yes, it's an EP. It was called The Boop Boop Doop Girl, from MGM Records. What do we have before Helen Kane? Frank Fontaine, from the album Frank Fontaine Sings Like Crazy. It's an Ampar LP. Girl of My Dreams we heard from Frank Fontaine. He was born in 1920, passed away on the 4th of August 1978 at 58 years old. Francis McCarthy Fontaine, 106 if he were still around today. Life Gets Tedious, Don't It? There's a classic recording. Carson Robeson and the Pleasant Valley Boys on an MGM 78. Carson Robeson was born on the 4th of August 1890, making him the oldest on today's list. He passed away in 1957 at 67 years old. Carson J. Robeson, J-A-Y as in the bird. Yes, the oldest on today's list at 136 years old if he were still with us today. We started out there with Louis Armstrong, and it's been a long, long time. Louis Armstrong, born on the 4th of August 1901, passed away in 1971 at 69. Louis Daniel Armstrong, 125. Well, more music before we bring on the Durante Show. After Helen Kane comes Jane Morgan. Well, yes. Yes, Jane Morgan. Well, if you go right back to 1980, when there was a 15-year-old boy just starting out at ACCC, the very, very first record I ever played on the radio was Jane Morgan's Fascination. Whenever Jane Morgan's name comes up now, I can't resist not playing the record, because it's just the thing that started it all. Jane Morgan's Fascination. It's a really beautiful song. There's no two ways about it. Came out on Cap Records in 1957 on a 78, which I managed to get a hold of, but I won't bring in the 78, I'll bring in the nice hi-fi version. Yes, Ruffle on the Wireless, old records, ACCC.

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1: I just hope, Teddy, that the work I'm doing in place of your show is up to standards.
2: Look, I couldn't have asked for a better person.
1: Oh, thank you, Teddy.
2: It's relieved my mind that someone to take over the reins.
1: Isn't she wonderful?
2: Thank you so much, Teddy. Thank you so much, my dear.
0: Stereo 102.1.

0: Marilyn Monroe. What can you say about Marilyn Monroe that hasn't already been said? So much was made of her physical attributes, shall we say, that anything else she did has largely been ignored, including her singing voice, as far as I'm concerned. If you take that bracket of songs, we just had Jerry Southern with The Song Is Ended and Marilyn Monroe with River of No Return. I think Marilyn Monroe's ahead on points, quite honestly, even though Jerry Southern's the professional singer, backed with Lenny Hayton and his orchestra, but... Yeah, well, that's history for you, isn't it? Marilyn Monroe, River of No Return. Marilyn Monroe was born in 1926, passed away on the 5th of August in 1962. She's still listed as a probable suicide to this day. I do not know what a probable suicide is. Either it's a suicide or it's jolly well not. I just don't get it. Norma Jean Mortensen, her real name. She would be celebrating her 100th birthday if she were still around today. Johnny Maddox. Often confused for Crazy Otto, because he did a version of the Crazy Otto rag as one of his early 78s, and everyone thought that Johnny Maddox was Crazy Otto, but he was confused with the German chap. But no, it's Johnny Maddox was definitely an American piano player. Everybody loves somebody sometime. Only Johnny Maddox could turn Everybody Loves Somebody into a Charleston. It comes off of an album of his called Ragging the Hits on Dot Records. It's quite enjoyable, actually. 1965. Do You Know What It Means to Miss New Orleans? Also from Johnny Maddox. He's on our list as well. Johnny Maddox was born on the 4th of August 1927, passed away in 2018. At 91, John Shepherd Maddox Jr., 99. Jerry Southern, The Song Is Ended, as I mentioned earlier, with orchestra conducted by Lenny Hayton off of an album called Coffee, Cigarettes and Memories in 1958. Jerry Southern, 1926, passed away on the 4th of August 1991 at 65 of pneumonia. Genevieve Lillian Herring, her real name. She would also be... celebrating her 100th birthday. Now, what do we have before that? Of course, Fascination from Love in the Afternoon, Jane Morgan and the Troubadours on Cap Records from 1957. Jane Morgan was born in 1924, passed away on the 4th of August 2025 at 101 years old. Isn't it wonderful when people get to live to that age? Florence Catherine Brandenburg Currier, her real name. She would be 102 if she were still around today. Yes, the very first song I ever played on the radio was that one, and it's a beauty too, isn't it? Well, I think it's about that time, isn't it? Just check the clock. Yeah, about that time. Let's go for the radio spot. I'll take my little break now and bring you the radio spot, the Jimmy Durante show for this week, and our special guest, Dorothy L'Amour. We'll go straight into that one now. Yes, Ruffle on the Wireless, old records, ACCC.
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2: Dink, a dink a dink, a dink a doo, a dink a dink.
1: Yes, 10,000 Rexall drugstores who carry the complete line of top-quality Rexall drug products bring you the Jimmy Durante Show with Peggy Lee, Roy Bargy and his orchestra, the Crew Chiefs Quartet, yours truly, Howard Petrie, and our special guest this evening, Dorothy L'Amour. And here he is, ladies and gentlemen, Rexall's prescription for a pleasant evening, the one and only Jimmy Durante in person.

0: even look better.
1: Oh, it's terrible. It's horrible. I just can't stand it. Ah.
0: Please, General MacArthur, what happened in Wisconsin was not my fault. And now from a second number I'll sing. There's a story the gypsies know is true. That when your love wears golden earrings...
2: Yeah, go on. What happens when your love wears golden earrings?
0: It's time to find out who gave them to her.
2: Ah, Schnoz, I've never seen you so happy. What's the cause of all this gaiety?
0: It's inevitable, Howard. You can't help me. That's what it says. It's inevitable, Howard. You can't help being jolly when everybody is nice to you. Why, this morning on a bus, I gave my seat to a little old lady, and as she sat down, she grabbed my nose and said, as long as you're standing, I'll hold your bundle. Chivalry is not dead.
2: The ratty, the politician, always mingling with the people. But, Jimmy, do you think it's wise for someone running for office to openly support another candidate?
0: What do you mean?
2: Well, look at you. You're wearing Dewey buttons all around your waistline. Are you supporting him?
0: No, he's supporting me. My suspenders are busted. If the Dewey buttons give out, I'm in trouble. All I got is a Hoover button holding up my undies.
2: Well, Jimmy, now that your name is on the ballot, I suppose you'll start campaigning in earnest. What's the main plank in your platform?
0: Howard, I got an idea that'll non-compass your mentis. If I'm elected, I'm going to move all the men out of the state of South Carolina, move in nothing but women, and appoint myself honorary governor.
2: But, Jimmy, if you did that, you'd be the only man among 10 million women.
0: That's what I like, even distribution. Durant, you must have been reading Oliver Twist. You're full of the dickens tonight.
2: You sly old schnoz, you. You never overlook the ladies, do you?
0: No, Howard, but I'm sorry to say the situation is very vice versa.
2: Oh, really?
0: Why, in my set, I'm known as Jimmy up to the girl's doorstep, take him out, bring him back, and nothing happens in between Durantes.
2: Wait a minute, Jimmy. You're trying to tell me that you aren't the gay dog with the girls that I always thought you were?
0: Listen to this little happenstance, Howard. This morning, I was whipping up a batch of ginger snap cookies, and it just dropped in the turtles, which makes them snap. I love that one. When I discovered I had no cinnamon to sprinkle on top, so popping the cookies into the oven, I dashed out to the store. On my way back, I was walking along the road when a big car pulled up beside me, and I hear a voice which said,
3: "Going my way, muscles."
0: No, my muscles. No, my muscles are going my way. It's getting so a boy isn't safe on the streets anymore.
3: Now, don't play hard to get. I knew you were interested the minute you looked at me.
0: How could you tell?
3: Your eyeballs change sockets. But, hop in. You know me. I'm Hot Breath Houlihan. And, I wouldn't harm a hair on your head.
0: That's what they all say, but look at it now. You let them run their fingers through it, and they start taking home samples. If it's all the same to you, I'll walk. Please, madam, I'll thank you not to follow so close behind me. That raccoon tail tickles.
3: Come on, honey. Get in.
0: All right, if you insist. I know I shouldn't do this, but it might be fun finding out why.
3: That's the spirit.
0: Say, nice car you got. What make is it?
3: Cadillac Hydromatic.
0: Got a nice pickup?
3: You're the third today. Why don't you move a little closer?
0: I like myself medium, not well done. Uh-oh. What happens now?
3: Have you heard of the Marshall Plan?
0: Yes.
3: Well, I've got a better one.
0: Now, look, I gotta get home. I got cookies in the oven.
3: Forget your cookies. I'd like to try a little, experiment. Here. Well, what do you think of that?
0: If you could put it up in boxes, it would outsell does.
3: Now, don't move away, button nose. Here. Hold my hand.
0: Nothing doing.
3: Why not?
0: Because if I hold your hand, you'll want me to put my arm around you. And if I put my arm around you, you'll want me to kiss you again. And if I kiss you again...
3: Yeah?
0: First thing you know, the cookies will be burnt.
2: Gosh, Jimmy, what an experience.
0: To an ordinary person, yes, Howard, but not to a man with my psychology. I'll explain.

cause if it rains now, fellas, what fun is it to spend your dough on raincoats and umbrellas? If you haven't got a mink coat, settle for a Neumann. But don't complain, make the best of it. You know, folks, I'm really being sincere when I say don't complain. Why, today everybody's spending more money to find out how they can pay less money and still have more money than people who make less money after the government finishes taking away more money. You know, I could go on like that for years, but it would only lead to ignorance. Why, this year I tried paying my income tax with a smile, but they're not accepting smiles, they want money. Naturally, I sent them a check because I once heard that failure to pay your taxes can lead to a condition known as the salmon sickness. Up the river, but not to spawn. So if you

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2: Well spoken, Howard. When you talk like that, you throw me with your mellifluous esophagus.
3: What did you say, Jim?
2: I don't know. I wasn't listening.
3: Tell me, Jim, is it true that Dorothy L'Amour is coming over tonight?
2: If she isn't, I rubbed Life Buoy behind my ears for nothing. Ah, Dorothy L'Amour. Every time I see her, I want to run up to her and... What was that?
4: I said,
2: Very pretty, but what does it mean?
4: It means we just can't tolerate this sort of thing in radio, Mr. Durante. I'm Mr. Trivers, the censor, better known as vice president in charge of... That's dirty.
2: Please, Mr. Trivers, our scripts are pure. Twice a day, our writers are dumped in penicillin.
4: Oh, good gravy, Mr. Durante. It isn't your scripts, it's the way you do them. Last week in your love scenes, you were breathing heavy again. Heavens to Betsy, you embarrassed the whole Middle West.
2: Look, Mr. Trivers, I can't help the way I breathe. My nose was built for volume.
4: Well, but couldn't you try breathing through just one nostril?
2: Don't cramp my style. When I do a love scene, I use boat barrels.
4: Well, you either have to do it our way or stop breathing altogether. Remember our motto. If you can't keep it clean, keep it...
2: Yes?
4: That's all. Just keep it.
2: With him as the censor, I'm surprised they let John have another wife. And so, as the Mona Malacura sinks slowly behind the hills of Pismo Beach, a lovely native girl rushes to the water's edge, and looking up with tear-drenched eyes, she murmurs...
5: Aloha, aloha.
2: Aloha?
5: I just got here. There's no sense in saying goodbye, huh?
2: Why, it's Dorothy L'Amour. Dorothy, seeing you again fills me with more joy than the tinkle of the good humor wagon. What have you been doing with yourself?
5: Oh, same old thing, Jimmy. And in Hollywood, a girl gets so bored out every night with men that are tall, glamorous, exciting, debonair. I'm tired of going out with that type of man.
2: You are?
5: Yes. What are you doing tonight?
2: I know there's a million good-looking guys, but I'm a novelty. But, Dottie, you and I are made for each other. Can't you picture us on a desert island, living an exotic, lazy life beneath the banana trees? Just you, me, and Lana Turner.
5: Lana Turner? What's she doing there?
2: Somebody's got to peel the bananas.
5: I love your proposition, Jimmy, but I'm so tired of those desert islands. I've been in so many of those island pictures.
2: Well, you mustn't give up, Dottie. Where there's life, there's hope.
5: That's a trouble. Where there's hope, there's another island picture.
2: Well, you shouldn't feel so bad, Dorothy. You aren't on an island in your latest picture, Lula Bell.
5: No, and I loved it, Jimmy. It's the first time I ever had a love scene where I didn't have to say Ooga Booga Nooga. In Lula Bell, when George Montgomery takes me in his arms, I say, no, I'm not going to let you ruin my life. I'm going away. Away, do you hear me? Back to that cabin and the boy who gave up everything for me. Sorry, Jimmy, it just had to come out.
2: I know, but in that dress, where were you hiding it? But enough of this foul derail, Dorothy. I have a Mamontius question to ask you. The reason I pronounced that word, they symbolized it. Would you consider being the first woman president of the United States?
5: Hold on, Jimmy. I'm not a politician. In most of my pictures, the only thing they let me do is sing and dance the hula.
2: Daddy, you may not be a politician, but what Senator Pepper would give for a shaker like you. Oh, I love that salty dialogue.
6: So do I.
2: Wait a minute. Don't take my word for it. Let's get the opinion of one of the fairest of the fair sex, Peggy Lee.
5: In person. Hiya, Peggy.
0: Hi, Dottie.
5: Hey, what's the big discussion about? What was it that you kids wanted my opinion
2: well,
5: on?
2: Well, I think that...
0: Oh, Peggy, Jimmy wants me to run for president of the United States.
2: Sure, in my opinion,
5: well,
2: because...
5: I think a woman president would be wonderful. You could put curtains on President Truman's new balcony.
2: Well, how about...
0: Yes, and I'd have the inside of the White House done over in gold and black and the outside painted chartreuse.
5: Oh, how wonderful. It'll just match that new dress you've got.
2: How about the taxes?
5: Please, Jimmy.
0: Yes, will you stop interrupting?
2: How do you like that? She ain't even elected yet, and already free speech for men has been abolished. Besides, Dottie, you haven't even told me whether you'd accept the presidency as my running mate.
0: I'd do anything for you, lover lips.
2: It gets around, it gets around. When you get back next week, Victor Moore, it'll be your turn to use that line. But, Peggy, will you give us a little vocal interlude and we'll continue this discussion tutti sweet?
5: All right, Jimmy. I'd like to do But Beautiful. And I'm thinking of you.
2: Flatterer.

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5: Well, Jimmy, I've been thinking it over. Instead of running for vice president, why don't you run for the presidency?
2: I can't. The Constitution says you gotta be a natural-born citizen of the United States.
5: Well, how does that make you ineligible? I happen to know that you were born in New York State.
2: That's right. I was born in New York State, but my nose lopped over into Canada. It made my childhood rather difficult. I had to get a passport to sneeze. But, Donnie, I'm going to prove to you that this country is ready for a woman president. We'll take the question right to the people.
5: All right, Jimmy, where do we start?
2: Just follow me. Is the gang ready, Peggy?
5: All set, Jim.
2: Come on, Donnie, we'll take you on a road you've never hit before. Let's go. Any state in the 48 is great.

0: Well, gang, how do you like my magic carpet?
1: It may look like a magic carpet to you, Jimmy, but to me it looks like the rug those jitterbugs have been cutting all these years.
0: Yeah, it is kind of beat. That's why I call it my insomnia rug.
1: Your insomnia rug?
0: Yeah, it hasn't had a nap in years. I got a million of them, a million of them. Any state in the 48 is great.
1: There's a bit of salt water in the breeze.
0: That looks like a boardwalk down there. Folks, it's our first stop.

0: America and Miss America.
1: This is a town where they've crowned
2: Atlantic City.
1: Go on, Jimmy. Take Dottie down to see what Mr. America thinks.
0: Atlantic City, strolling along the boardwalk reminds me of my youth, Dottie, when I had quite a physique. Why, even today, when I get into my bathing suit, I got a 96-inch chest and a 10-inch waist.
3: Jimmy, in a bathing suit, you have a 96-inch chest and a 10-inch waist? How's that possible?
0: Loose halter, tight shorts.
3: Well, speaking of physiques, look at this fella. He must be one of the candidates in the Mr. America contest.
0: Yeah, talk to him and see what the muscle mob thinks of a woman president.
3: Okay, Jimmy. Pardon me, sir. Are you a candidate in the Mr. America contest?
4: Yeah. Ain't I pretty?
0: This guy's got more muscles in his little finger than he's got in his whole head. Well, look, gorgeous George. We're conducting a survey and would like to know what you think about having a woman president.
4: Well, to tell the truth, I never give it much thought before. Matter of fact, I never give nothing much thought before.
0: I see.
4: I spent 3 years developing me arms, 4 years developing me legs, and 5 years developing me chest. And all that time, me head was going to pot.
3: If he had a longer handle on it, it wouldn't make a bad presto cooker.
0: Now, wait a minute. I'm not talking about just any woman for president. I'm talking about Dorothy L'Amour.
4: Oh, Dorothy L'Amour.
5: Yeah, tell me, Strongheart. What would you do if I decided to run?
4: I'd chase you. I ain't that dopey.

0: is great.
1: Mind your manners, folks. We're heading for a very sophisticated spot. Is that a golf course in front of that house?
0: Let me see. No, that's just the front lawn.
2: We bid you welcome to Palm Beach.
1: In Florida, where skies are sunny.
2: So sunny.
1: Our home's out of date. Here it's called an estate.
0: And the farmers raised nothing but money.

0: your manners down there, Jimmy. That's mighty high-class territory.
1: Hey, Jimmy, what are we doing here with all these women?
2: Not so loud, Dottie. We're at a club meeting of the swankiest woman group in Palm Beach. Listen, the president is going to make a speech.
3: How do you do, club members? Here's a bit of news that simply scrumptious. We've just given away the dozen 1947 catalogs that belonged to the club. We had to give them away. The ashtrays were full. Oh.
1: I wish I knew where this gal throws her old diamonds.
2: Let's approach her, Dottie, and see how she feels about having a woman president. Pardon me, madam. My name is Jimmy Durante.
3: How delightfully bully. My name is Mrs. Nottingham Dash, Rottingham hyphen Upjohn comma, small V, big D, DeVere the third.
2: With a name that size, you don't need towels. You can dry yourself on the monogram.
4: Well, pardon me, but we have a question.
2: Yeah, how do you of the upper crust feel about a woman president?
3: Well, I'll refer that to our treasurer. Tell me, Gwendolyn, what do you think?
5: Well, I think that the idea of having a woman president is just too ducky, and who knows how far it could go. We can have a woman vice president, a woman secretary of state, and an all-woman cabinet, Supreme Court, House of Representatives, and a Senate, and all in all, I think it might turn out to be a very wonderful idea.
2: Thank you, Mrs. F.P. Boom of Lexington, Kentucky. Any state in the 48 is great.
1: Where are we heading?
2: Right to the place that can answer our problem.
1: There's the big White House. We must be here.

0: hour.
1: We'll find
0: investigations,
1: legislation,
0: congressmen,
1: ambassadors,
0: secret meetings,
1: close the door,
0: well-known faces,
1: famous places,
0: political, critical,
1: Washington.
0: Well, there's the seat of the nation, Dottie. See if they're willing to get up and give it to a lady.
2: How do you like that? We landed right on the steps of the Capitol.
3: Yes, and look who's coming down the steps. That famous political commentator, Gabriel H.V. Kaltenheater.
4: Good evening, ladies and gentlemen. Ah, there's good news tonight.
2: This guy don't let his left tonsil know what his right tonsil is doing.
3: Well, tell me, Mr. Kaltenheater, what do you think of the idea of having a woman president?
4: Well, your guess is as good as mine. And frankly, it Gus gives me juice pimples. However, if we could reach a gentleman's agreement, we could all jet together and give the girls a glorious send-off from the Geographic Center of New Jersey to the Jolden Jate of California.
5: Gimme, this jai is giving me the grapes.
2: Yeah, when he started out, I was bewildered, but now he's cleared it up to a confused muddle.
4: Well, I got a job now. Goodbye.
2: Yeah. Goodbye. Daddy, there's only one way to get a conclusive answer. There's a group of distinguished-looking men standing in front of the White House. Let's ask them.
3: All right. Gentlemen, what do you think of the idea of having a woman president?
6: It's out of the question.
7: Ridiculous.
8: Fantastic.
9: Unheard of.
6: I strongly oppose it.
2: Thank you, gentlemen, and what are your names?
6: MacArthur.
10: Taft.
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12: Stassen.
13: Truman.
14: Any state in the 48 is great.
0: Atlantic City.
14: Palm Beach.
0: Washington.
14: You can travel north, south, east, or west.
0: No matter where you are, you know that you've been blessed.
14: It's great.
0: What?

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1: Touché, Howard, and I'd like to add, I do my shopping at a Rexall store at the 1 cent sale and a furthermore. Hombre algo, he prefers them too. 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How do you do?
0: Well, Rexall for tonight, folks. Next week, we'll be back with Victor Moore, Peggy Lee, Roy Bargy, the Crew Chiefs Quartet, yours truly, Howard Petrie, and
1: Jimmy Durante in person, who says, thanks, Dorothy Lamour, for coming over tonight.
0: This program is produced and directed by Phil Cohan. Good health to all from Rexall.
1: Good night, Mrs. Calabash, wherever you are.
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4: Is our chimes. That's the Jimmy Durante show for this week. We'll return now to our Dead or Alive list. We just had Marilyn Monroe, didn't we? So Reg Lindsay is next on our list. Well, Reg Lindsay is a bit country, but he used to have a television show called Reg Lindsay's Country Homestead. Does anyone remember that? Gee whiz, that's a long time ago. Reg Lindsay from 1971 had a hit record here in Australia called Armstrong, for obvious reasons. He had Armstrong. But Reg Lindsay was born in 1929. He passed away on the 5th of August in 2008 at 79 years old of pneumonia. Reginald John Lindsay OAM. He would be 97 if he were still around today. Let's have a listen to Armstrong, shall we, on a festival record. Yes, I love the old festival label, one of Australia's own. Yes, 1971 for Reg Lindsay. This is Ruffle on the Wireless, old records, ACCC.

0: Ay, ay, ay, ay. 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

0: Now let's listen. 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
1: Too tired?
0: Nothing. Lay me an egg.
1: Are you registered with me?
0: Now listen, I don't want to be registered with you. I'll probably pull a feather off you in a moment. Now don't get mad. Don't get

What a great song that is. Nat Ganella and his New Georgians on a Columbia 78 from right back in 1941. Hey Little Hen. That's just marvellous. Nat Ganella, one of Great Britain's premier jazzmen. And Nat Ganella was born in 1908. Passed away on the 6th of August 1998 at 90 years old. Nathaniel Charles Ganella. Don't know why he was never knighted. 118 he would be if he were still around today. Lucy with Open a New Window from the MAME soundtrack. Lucille Ball. She got canned terribly for her performance in MAME, but I reckon it was great. I liked the Lucy version. It was terrific. Yes, Lucy was born on the 6th of August 1911, passed away in 1989 at 77 years old. Lucille Desiree Ball, 115. If she was still around, Jim Davidson. Now, there's a voice from Australia, yes, largely forgotten. Started out as Jim Davidson's Dandies back in the 30s. And Jim Davidson went on to lead the ABC Dance Orchestra. Those were the days, weren't they, when radio stations had orchestras. If I had a time machine, I'd go back to those days when a radio station had an orchestra. When the dog sits on the tucker box, and we're going to hang out the washing on the Siegfried line, both from 1938 on Regal Zonophone. Yes, Jim Davidson. Jim Davidson, 6th of August 1902, he was born, passed away in 1982 at 79 of natural causes, and his family had him cremated. James Hutchinson Davidson, 124, if he were still around today. Carmen Miranda, I like you very much. Carmen Miranda and Lua Garoto and his band on a Brunswick 78 from 1941. Carmen Miranda was born in 1909, passed away on the 5th of August 1955 at 46 of heart failure. Yes, she actually had a heart attack while she was performing on the Jimmy Durante show and on the television show. Yes, she made it off stage and didn't even make it to hospital. Maria Da Carmo Miranda Da Cunha, her real name. She would be 117 if she were still around today. And we started out there with Reg Lindsay Armstrong on Festival from 1971. Reg Lindsay was born in 1929, passed away on the 5th of August 2008 at 79 of pneumonia. Reginald John Lindsay OAM, 97, if he were still around today. Well, we're rapidly running out of time here, so we'll keep it coming. David Campbell, the illegitimate son, apparently, of Jimmy Barnes. I've seen David Campbell on stage, and David Campbell can do a very creditable imitation of Jimmy Barnes, so we know what his vocal range is like, and for him to come out with some terrific CDs like he did was just staggering. Yes, they were called the Swing Sessions. They came out in 2006 and 2007. Terrific stuff they were. Yes, David Campbell, 6th of August 1973. He was born. He's celebrating his 53rd birthday. David Joseph Campbell, the youngest on today's list. Yes, let's have a listen to a few tracks from the Swing Sessions and the Swing Sessions Volume 2. Beyond the Sea, let's have a listen to that one. This is Ruffle on the Wireless Old Record.

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The garden is the Australian Arid Region's premier flora reserve and provides an opportunity for people to learn about arid zone plants and their uses, such as bush foods and medicine, horticulture and conservation, whilst encouraging respect for the landscape in its unique cultural context. 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

0: Yes, that's the sound of Russ Morgan and his orchestra with the Skylarks and the Morganaires. That's actually off of a reel-to-reel. Yes, get out those old tapes, I suppose you could say now, couldn't you? Yes, 1963 vintage, that one. Russ Morgan, Golden Favourites. So Tired, the track we were just listening to. Born in 1904 was Russ Morgan. Passed away on the 7th of August 1969 at 65 years old. Russell Brown Morgan, 122 if he were still around today. Larry Adler. Well, what can you say about Larry Adler? Just magnificent. All of his 78 say Larry Adler, the mouth organ virtuoso, and there's no better description of the man, really. Larry Adler, born in 1914, passed away on the 7th of August 2001 at 87 years old. Lawrence Cecil Adler, 112. He would be if he was still around today. We listen to Smoke Gets in Your Eyes. It's a really magic version of that song. It comes from back in 1933, and from 1935, Red Sails in the Sunset and I'll Never Say Never Again. Yes, both Regal Zonophone 78s. Of Larry Adler. David Campbell, we had Love Me or Leave Me and Beyond the Sea, which came from the Swing Sessions. And from the Swing Sessions Volume 2, Dunkershane, if you like. Dunkershane's a very interesting track, actually, in its own right. It was, of course, a big hit for Wayne Newton. Was originally, of course, written for Bobby Darin to sing, but Bobby Darin at the time was Wayne Newton's manager, and he said, well, this is a great song, you should sing it. And he gave the song away to Wayne Newton, and Wayne Newton made this fantastic big hit with it. Imagine giving away a song like that and it exploding like it did. Well, it certainly was a big hit, wasn't it? Well, probably would have been just as big a hit if Bobby Darin had sung it. But there it is, yes, from David Campbell. David Campbell was born on the 6th of August 1973 and is celebrating his 53rd birthday. He's the youngest on today's list and the only living soul on the whole list. Yes, he saves us from being a dead list again today. Yes, well, we'll press on while we've still got a bit more time. What comes after Russ Morgan? Stan Freberg. Well, everyone knows Stan Freberg. He's famous for the Banana Boat song. There's a famous send-up of that. But a lot of people have missed some of the other ones. And I thought one of the ones that doesn't get a lot of play is the Rock Island Line, his send-up of Lonnie Donegan's song. I thought is one that ought to get a turn. Yes, Stan Freberg and his Sniffle Group, it's called. let's look at Stan Freberg just for a moment. 7th of August 1926, he was born, passed away in 2015 at 88 years old of pneumonia. Stanley Victor Freberg, it's actually spelled F-R-I-B-E-R-G, but people would call him Freiberg, so he changed the spelling of it so people pronounced his name properly. That's another one on today's list that's celebrating his 100th birthday. Is Stan Freberg. Let's have a listen to Stan Freberg and the Rock Island Line. This is Ruffle on the Wireless Old Records 8CCC.
1: Now, here's the story about the Rock Island Line. Now, the Rock Island Line, she runs down into New Orleans. And just outside of New Orleans, there's a big toll gate. And all the trains...
2: Pardon me, just a moment. Pardon me?
1: Yeah?
2: Are you going to sing the song,
1: well,
2: or read it, or what?
1: Well, I'm going to sing it, but first I always tell a bit of the story behind the Rock Island Line. Sort of sketch in a little with a background, as it were.
2: You are going to sing,
1: though. Oh, yeah, in just a second. I get to it.
2: Well, let's get to it then, huh?
1: Okay, and all the trains that go to the tollgate, why, they got to pay the man some money. But, of course, if you got certain things on board, you're okay. You don't have to pay the man out. I mean, you're okay with him. I mean,
2: all right, let's step right along here. Let's snap it up.
1: Okay. Now, just now we see a train. She coming down the line. And when she comes up to the tollgate, the driver, he shouts down to the man. He say, I got pigs. I got horses. I got cows.
2: Look, you can skip all of that.
1: You know, let me name all the animals.
2: Yes, I know, but we don't need that.
1: Let me get to the sheep.
2: Well, that doesn't make any difference.
1: Well, it makes a difference to the sheep.
2: Yes, I know, but let's get the train rhythm going here. Never mind the sheep.
1: Okay, after the driver, you see, I got all livestock, I got all livestock, I got all livestock. Good man, say, well, you're all right, boy. You go right on through. You have to pay me nothing. I mean, you know,
2: look,
1: you're
2: fella,
1: okay.
2: Fella,
1: I didn't mention
2: look,
1: the sheep.
2: I know, but let's skip the recitation, huh?
1: Okay, but...
2: Let's get to the meat of it.
1: Okay, I've come to the best part now. What did the driver fool him?
2: He foo him?
1: Yeah, I say, I fooed you, I fooed you.
2: Well, look, let's just sing the song.
1: Well, you didn't let me get to the pig iron part.
2: Just
1: that's
2: the sing
1: payoff
2: the song,
1: to the, I think you ought to let me tell how he fooed the tollgate man with a pig iron.
2: Will you just sing the song,
1: I get
2: please?
1: A big reaction to it in clubs, and a lot of people waiting to see how the story
2: will you just
1: come out.
2: Sing the song?
1: Well, you're going to disappoint him, that's all.
2: I'll take the chance.
1: Okay, here we go. On a rock a little lane, here's a mighty good road. On a rock a... You sure you didn't want the pig iron part?
2: Forget it, will you forget it?
1: Okay. Little line, here's a line you right. On a rock a little lane, here's a mighty good road. But if you want to ride it, got to ride it like you find it. Got your ticket at the station for the rock a little lane.
2: Look, Mumbles. Hey, Mumbles. What is this? You get your chicken at the station?
1: No, ticket. Get your ticket at the station.
2: Oh, get your ticket
1: gee,
2: at the station.
1: Try not to interrupt me, huh? A, B, C, W, X, Y, Z. The cat's in the cupboard, buddy.
2: Now, wait a minute. You've got to square me away. Here's wait a minute. The A, B, C, W, X, Y, Z with the cats in the cupboard. I don't know. What has the A, B, C got to do with the cats in the cupboard?
1: What's it got to do with it?
2: I know. Is it a social significance of some kind?
1: No,
2: is it
1: just a
2: difference of some
1: traditional lyric?
2: It's a traditional lyric.
1: I don't know,
2: lyric. Well, thanks very much. That'll be fine.
1: I got one more course.
2: One more.

0: Is that it? That's the end?
1: Yeah, that's it. I just hope it sells without the pig iron
0: part.
1: Well,
0: forget about the pig iron part.
1: I'm just trying to sketch in a little background, that's all.
0: Yes, I know, sketch in the background.
1: You're gonna release the record?
0: No, I don't think so.
1: Okay.
0: Okay.

Gents, may I remind you there is no smoking in the theater, as it is very nauseating to the ladies present. Ladies, this is a family theater, so if any gent should annoy you, please notify the management. That concludes our program for this evening, ladies and gentlemen. Please file in orderly fashion from the theater. So good night from the Happy Hours Nickelodeon.

That was Ruffle with Get Out Those Old Records. I can't hold him down, so he'll be back next week with his marvellous Sunday afternoon programme, Get Out Those Old Records.

here we are once again at the end of another 3 hours of wonderful, wonderful old music. Yes. What did we just have? I've grown accustomed to her face. About a million years ago, I told my mum a joke out of a primary school joke book about something about throwing a custard in her face, and she's never forgotten it, and she still reminds me of it to this day. I've thrown a custard in her face. Edmund Hockridge with Peter Knight and his orchestra from the album Great Show Hits on Astor Records from 1970. We were just listening to Edmund Hockridge, 9th of August 1919, passed away in 2009 at 90. Edmund James Arthur Hockridge, 107, if he was still around today. La Ronde de l'Amour from Anton Walbrook. His real name's Adolf. Adolf Anton Wilhelm Walbrook. I think in the entire listing of artists in Get Out Those Old Records, I don't think we'll find another Adolf anywhere. For some reason, it just wasn't a popular name. La Ronde de l'Amour from Anton Walbrook. That's what he was called in English-speaking countries. 1896, passed away on the 9th of August 1967 at 71 years old. He'd be 130. We had Victor Young with Around the World. The main theme from Around the World in 80 Days, the orchestral version. The flip side had a vocal version by Bing Crosby, which didn't do much, but everyone wanted to hear the instrumental by Victor Young. 8th of August 1899, passed away in 1956 at 57 of a brain tumour. Albert Victor Young, 127. John Laws with orchestra by Bob Young and the Clarepool Singers. Let's Fall in Love from 1977. The album was You Must Remember This on RCA Victor. Olivia Newton-John. Olivia Newton-John bought us You Made Me Love You. It comes from the soundtrack of sort of a questionable movie called Xanadu, but it didn't make it onto the soundtrack album. It only came out as the flip side of one of the singles from the album, which is a rather strange set of affairs, but it's a great track. It's a really great version of that song. Olivia, born in 1948, passed away on the 8th of August 2022 at 73 of breast cancer. Dame Olivia Born Newton-John, ACDBE, would be 78. And Stan Freeberg and his Sniffle Group bringing us Rock Island Line. Well, that's my lot for another week. I've got to put you back to the Alice Springs studio for their regular programs. Thank you very much for inviting me into your living room this Sunday afternoon. I hope we can do it all again next week. Until then, good night, Alice Springs. I'll see you next week. Bye for now.

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1: One, two, one, two. One, two, one, two, one, two. My check.

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Tell me what you see, tell me what you see, tell me what you see when you look at his mama.

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And everybody got a record deal, and everybody wants to be making it famous. Everybody's got a record deal, and everybody wants to be making it famous. 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Everybody wants a record deal.

It's the ball. Good afternoon, ACCC listeners. This is Luchito bringing you SpinFX on a Sunday afternoon. The following episode is a pre-recorded episode from a previous Mbantua-based DJ who has offered their services to play us some lovely music. As always, we are broadcasting from unceded Arunda land, and we pay respects to all elders past, present and emerging, and acknowledge that sovereignty was never ceded in this land or across all of so-called Australia. Thank you for tuning in, and I hope you enjoy the mix.

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The program's called SpinFX on 102.1 FM, Desert Community Radio, 8CCC. This live broadcast, well, this live pre-record, I should say, it's live as we're doing it now, and it'll be on air on Sunday as you are listening now. G'day, I'm Alex. I'm here with Master Lucido, and we are mixing together for the next hour and a half or so. Really happy to be doing a mix with Lou. It's been a little while. Really interested to see what he's bringing in. So I've started with a little bit of, I don't know, post-punk, post-disco, whatever you call this. We'll kind of see where we go. Hey, want to pay respects to traditional owners of where we are broadcasting from or recording right now. That's the Arunda people of Mbantwa. Also, shout out to the Wurrumungu people of the Barkly region, aka Tennant Creek. All right, I'm going to turn the mic off and let you enjoy the music.

Alex, and that was my dodgy mix. Take full credit for that one. Stick around, we are going to be here for the next hour and a half, and we are throwing around all sorts of sounds. It's hard to predict what the show's got in store today. Anyways,

You are with Lucido and Alex this evening on ACCC. This show is called Spin Effects, and we're about halfway through it.

Hey, hey, hey, and the biggest aloha, aloha, aloha. Mwah, mwah. Come right on in. Once again, you have found yourself in this audio venue. It's known as the Tiki Lounge Remix. And I'm your host, the proprietor, and the DJ in this lounge. My name is Seth Jordan, and we are the home of creative Sonic Exotica, where every week I keep you as up to date as possible with goings on in global world music scene, digital beats, contemporary jazz, dub stuff too, all the good music that I find for you and share with you here in the program. And in the first hour of this edition, we've got the latest track from both Portugal and Angola in Southwest Africa. We've got a new old Egyptian Syrian flavored mix from right here in Australia, and the freshest crazy Latin tinge music out of Japan. Plus, we've got new tunes from both California, Mexico, and Austria. We've got remixes from the indigenous Sami people of Norway, and some traditional contemporary ambience from South Korea. And if you and your own good community station are sticking around for the second hour of the program, and I do hope you are, our very special guest this week is indigenous Australian singer-songwriter, filmmaker, and elder in residence at SBS, Mr. Richard Franklin, who has a very wonderful new album out. We'll be catching up with Richard in the second hour of the program, right here in the Tiki Lounge Remix. And kick things off, we are going to head to Angola and Portugal as well. There's a female performer from there known as Pongo, and she's teamed up with Angolan DJ producer Gleason Prod Mafia. That's what he's known as, for this new track called Bruxos, The Wizard. Pongo and Gleason Pro Mafia, right here in the Tiki Lounge

Yeah, with the beats coming thick and fast there. That is Australian-Egyptian DJ Sharif Galal, G-A-L-A-L. And he's sampling there a classic singer originally from Egypt, well, in fact, originally from Syria and then Egypt, Farid Al-Atrash. And although he was born in Syria, he immigrated to Egypt at the age of 9 with his mother and siblings, where he eventually became really one of the most noted figures in 20th century Arabic music. And he's being sampled there by Sharif Galal. And if you're not familiar with him, he's a radio announcer best known for his work at Triple J here in Australia. He grew up in a British boarding school and started DJing in Alexandria in Egypt in 1985. A year later, he was working for Radio Cairo, broadcasting a show that commingled Middle Eastern and English new wave pop music. He moved rather quickly after that, moving up to work as a DJ, firstly in the UK in 1987, and the following year down in Melbourne, in his new home here of Australia. He studied at Melbourne Uni, and in 1989 he returned to radio, working at Melbourne's 3RRR radio, great station. He had a number of different jobs once he moved up to Sydney, much of it spent working for SBS, both in their television and radio departments, as a researcher, a journalist, and a broadcaster, and he was part of the team that developed the very innovative television show called Alchemy for SBS Television back in the day. He's doing his own music now, and that's part of it. That's a track called Habina, Sharif Galal from Egypt and Australia, sampling Farid Al-Atrash, and it's out on Sharif's own self-named label. You're in the Tiki Lounge Remix. I got another DJ for you here. Keep the beats going for a bit. A fellow who works by the name of DJ Pangani, P-A-N-G-A-N-I. His real name is Sebastian Frisch, and he's an electronic music producer and multimedia artist based in Austria. He puts out quite a bit of music regularly. He's got some new stuff out. This is a track called Balkan Disco from the EP Balkan Odyssey. DJ Pangani right here in the Tiki Lounge Remix.

Yeah, and that's the sound of Japanese group Minyo Crusaders from a brand new album from them called From Japan With Love. And surprisingly, it's out on the American jazz label Blue Note, which has been going in strange directions over the last few years with Mr. Don Was in charge of things these years. He used to have a band called Was Not Was, and he really has been taking Blue Note in some very interesting new directions over the past few years and appealing to a new audience, which isn't necessarily a jazz audience. But there you go. And the Minyo Crusaders from Japan, well, they rework traditional Japanese folk songs, which are known as Minyos, M-I-N-Y-O, and teaming them up with Latin, African, and Caribbean rhythms to create some of the strangest music between South America and Japan. And the band have received high acclaim from National Public Radio in the U.S., The Guardian, The Times, and many others. They also tour Europe every year, attracting fans internationally, including renowned artists like Iggy Pop and Ry Cooder, who described them as the best band I've heard in many years. That comes from Ry Cooder. High praise indeed. Minyo Crusaders were out here in Australia playing at Womadelaide probably about, what, 5-6 years ago now, and they were very entertaining. They've got big costumes, play all sorts of crazy instruments, and they do a very, very good live show. That was a track called Shimotsu Bushi from that new album, From Japan With Love. Here's another one called Kokoriko Bushi. These are the Minyo Crusaders from Japan, and they're teaming up on this particular track with Colombian group from South America, Frente Cumbiero. So Japan and Colombia mixing it up with the Minyo Crusaders in charge from the album From Japan With Love on the Blue Note label here in the Tiki Lounge.

And that's a track called Fluye, F-L-U-Y-E. And that comes from Jalado Tropical. They're a duo based in Los Angeles with some Mexican backgrounds as well. You might recall a group called Reina Tropical, which put out a debut album about 2 years ago. And that was made up of Miss Reina Tropical and her musical partner at that time, who unexpectedly passed away very, very young. And she's now got a new musical partner. His name is Jalado Negro. So Jalado Negro and Reina Tropical are now Jalado Tropical. Makes a certain amount of sense. And that comes from their debut collaborative album, working under that name, and it's out on the Psychic Hotline label. We'll be visiting more tracks from that in coming weeks here in the program. Some good Californian Mexican music combining up there with Jalado Tropical, and you're hearing it right here in the Tiki Lounge. Well, there's another new album out, in fact, a remix album from Norway, from the Sami people, from Miss Hilde Landsman and Thomas Norvio. They put out an album last year called Dajan, D-A-J-A-N. Now there's out Dajan Remixed. And Hilde, up until now, has been primarily known for her duo act with her mother, the veteran Sami singer Ulla Pertajavi Landsman. And that duo was called Solju, S-O-L-J-U. Very wonderful mother-daughter act there. But lately, Hilde's been going out on her own, producing her own music and traveling under her own name, and teamed up with Norwegian producer Thomas Norvio, and that Dajan album was really quite something. This remix album, well, it's a matter of your taste. Sometimes the Sami lyrics and all get a little bit lost in the technology to my ear, but it's still worth having a listen. We're going to hear two tracks here from it. This first one is pronounced something like Kalkro Nilas, but my Sami language is certainly not up to scratch. This comes from Hilde Landsman on the vocals and Thomas Norvio on the technology, from the album Dajan Remix, from the indigenous Sami people of Scandinavia. And this is the Scanner Remix right here in the Tiki Lounge.

And that's a track called Autumn Illusion. Comes from South Korean ambient performer Miss Park Jiha, J-I-H-A. Comes from a brand new album from her. I played you a track from it a couple weeks ago called Cyclic Illusion. And it's out on the Goldwyn Soul label. That's Soul as in S-E-O-U-L, the capital of South Korea. Park Jiha, Autumn Illusion. And that's just about all the time we've got for this first hour of the Tiki Lounge Remix. I hope you and your own good community station are sticking around for the second hour, where our very special guest is Indigenous Australian singer-songwriter, filmmaker, and elder-in-residence at SBS, Mr. Richard Franklin, who has an incredibly wonderful new album out. We'll be talking to him about that in the second hour. And of course, the program is produced in the studios of 2BBFM in Bellingen, New South Wales. That's on Goombangir country. And it's distributed all around this big land by the wonderful folks at CRN, the Community Radio Network, with support from the equally wonderful folks at the Community Broadcasting Foundation. Thanks to you all. Leave you with a little bit more from Park Jiha from South Korea. This track's called Winter Illusion. See you in the second hour.

Yeah, and if you recognize that voice, yes indeed, that is Miss Nina Simone on a track called That's All I Ask. That was originally released back in 1966, but that's a new remix version of it, done by a DJ known as Hai, H-A-A-I, who is originally from right here in Australia, out west. She's quite an up-and-coming international DJ. She's played at places like Glastonbury and in clubs in Berlin and Paris, where she's recently had a year-long residency, and she's done that remix of that great old Nina Simone song, That's All I Ask. It's out on the Verve label, which is celebrating, I think it's their 70th anniversary, with a bunch of remixes from their earlier catalogs. And Nina Simone is starting us off for this second hour of the Tiki Lounge Remix, where our very special guest is Mr. Richard J. Franklin. Now, you might not be familiar with the name, but you may well have seen or heard his work before, because he's an Indigenous Australian singer-songwriter, an award-winning filmmaker, actor, an academic, and an activist. He's a Gundij Mara man from Victoria who's had an incredibly varied career, and he's a true storytelling song man. He's also, as you'll hear in the interview with him, the current elder in residence at SBS Television and Radio. Very interesting fellow, and he's just put out an incredible album called Discovering Lirpeen Mara. That's L-E-E-R-P-E-E-N, Lirpeen, and then M-A-R-A. Discovering Lirpeen Mara. It's being released on the Dream Dealers label and distributed through MGM. And I find it a very impressive album from Richard J. Franklin. And that's Franklin with a land at the end of it. Franklin, not L-I-N, Franklin, but Franklin. And I caught up with him this week and we had a wide-ranging discussion. Great to talk with him. And we're going to get into that conversation by listening to this first track from the album. This is called Who Will Sing My Song? And then we'll talk to Richard himself right here in the Tiki Lounge Remix. Dream Dealers labeled and distributed through MGM. And I find it a very impressive album from Richard J. Franklin. And that's Franklin with a land at the end of it. Franklin, not L-I-N, Franklin, but Franklin. And I caught up with him this week and we had a wide-ranging discussion. Great to talk with him. And we're going to get into that conversation by listening to this

He points out Garrawood, which is a great range of mountains and hills. He said, imagine 1,000 years ago a young fella standing up there looking out over country and saying, look what I'm a part of, look what I own. Well, sometimes a song falls out of you. I went home, this song fell out of me.

0: down. On the line from Melbourne, I'm speaking to a very fine singer-songwriter and a man who wears many hats, an award-winning filmmaker, actor, activist, and academic as well, Mr. Richard J. Franklin. Welcome to the program, Richard. Nice to have you here.
1: Oh, it's an absolute pleasure to be here.
0: Good, good. You do wear a lot of hats, don't you? You're a busy man, and putting together an album like your new album has taken quite a long time. I remember hearing that it was going to come out, what was it, 3 years ago or something, but it's taken a while. You get diverted into other aspects of your life, don't you?
1: Yeah, I'm the senior, or I'm the elder in residence for a television station, SBS and
0: absolutely.
1: ITV.
0: Absolutely.
1: And I'm a cultural mentor for a local organisation. And I do a lot of therapy work

0: listening and hearing people and supporting and advising.
1: Yeah, so paying attention to the music can kind of take a back seat sometimes in terms of importance and priorities, yeah?
0: I think what happens is your life experience informs your music. And if you're a Koichipa Koikoi Mara story man or Lipin Mara story person, a song person, that's what you do. You listen and hear. You put things in songs and you're never quite literal. But as many people say, you only shine because others make you shine. Hmm. And it's the same with the story. It only unfolds because of what you experience.
1: Absolutely. Richard, can we just learn a little bit about your background and that? Where did you grow up?
0: I went to a lot of different primary schools. My dad was a non-Aboriginal man who passed away when I was six. In Australia at that time, they had a thing called the assimilation policies.
1: Yes, absolutely.
0: And the removal of Aboriginal children was pretty up there. My mum shifted from town to town. And I grew up primarily near Portland in Victoria, mm-hmm. Australia.
1: Mm-hmm.
0: It's Gunditj Mara country. And I there were six of us, five. Another was taken, and there's only a couple of us left now. The three have passed on.
1: Mm. And some people might be aware, your sister is Amy Saunders from Titter's fame, yes?
0: That's right, yep.
1: That's right. And you guys were together going back a long way here now. I remember all the way back to the late 80s, and you had a group called Jambi. Can you tell us about the formation of that, how that came about?
0: Well, I was in a band playing saxophone called Interaction,
1: mm-hmm.
0: and I've formed Jambi, and Interaction was a wonderful band that played a different style of music to I wanted to play my originals.
1: Mm-hmm.
0: I think we had about eight members at one stage, and then the Titters came along, and they weren't called Titters then.
1: No.
0: And there was four of them, and then they ended up being three of them, and then they formed as the Titters. Jambi had some incredible musos and really beautiful people.
1: Mm-hmm.
0: And we did lots and lots of gigs. And we got signed to a major record company once. And then they found out that we were Aboriginal and unsigned us.
1: Wow. Okay. And Jambi, actually, does that translate as brothers? Is that the correct translation?
0: Yeah, that's right.
1: So it's brothers and sisters here, Jambi and Titters.
0: That's right. I took the name from an uncle who died on the Kokoda Trail.
1: Uh-huh.
0: They were in the most celebrated section of the entire British Commonwealth Forces.
1: Mm.
0: Alan Avery, who's passed now, and Uncle Harry, and they used to call them White Jambi and Black Jambi.
1: Wow, okay. And I read somewhere that Jambi actually supported Prince one time on a tour out here to Australia. Is that true?
0: Yeah, it wasn't real support. We were sort of playing on a stage off the side.
1: I see. Okay.
0: But we didn't have the flashness of being on his stage. He was a lovely enough bloke. I didn't meet him properly, but I guess I'm a bit of a socialist, and that elitism sort of sort of sends me down the wrong path.
1: Sure, but we can make an exception for elitism in terms of Prince, can't we? Just sort of slightly.
0: Absolutely.
1: His music was very, very important.
0: Oh, gorgeous.
1: Well, tell me about the genesis of this new album. First of all, Richard, the title, Discovering Lipin Mara, is that proper pronunciation?
0: It is. Well done. So my mate Mark Holden, I had written a book, and he came to my country and stayed with me so I could read the book and have a yarn with him.
1: Mm-hmm.
0: And he heard my music. And he said, oh, you've got to get it out there. And so we went off on the journey of this album, and it came out, and we worked really, really hard. And his skill set and knowledge and his lens on some of the songs was just profoundly beautiful.
1: And this is Mark Holden, who was a bit of a pop star in the 70s, wasn't he? He had some top hits back then.
0: Yeah, and he produced famous bands around the world.
1: Yeah.
0: And he also just released a couple of songs recently. Himself, which is just, I think he's at the apex of his career in storytelling music. Yeah. And so we ended up becoming good mates. And I'd travel to Melbourne and stay with him and his family. And he'd come down with his family here. And we wrote a few songs together and repaired some of mine or readapted them.
1: Mm-hmm.
0: It was a beautiful journey. Yeah. And for a bloke in his 70s, he can stand up and bloody rattle out a tune still.
1: Hmm. So some of these tunes on here are new songs, and some of them have been sort of older work of yours that you've re-looked at and presented in a new way, correct?
0: Yeah, that's right. Yeah, so it was interesting to hear the new interpretation of the songs and having Mark's lens on them.
1: Yeah.
0: And, of course, I'm a bit old-fashioned. I like standing up with a guitar and rattling out a tune and there are all these flash things they do in studios now, which I think you've got to embrace the technology.
1: Sure.
0: Is my opinion.
1: Yeah. Well, two things jump out at me from this album, Richard. First of all, the lyrics, your words, they are very articulate, very poetic. It's really a half-spoken album, is it not?
0: Yeah, I think a storyteller, a kōchipo kōkoi māra, is someone who wants to not be didactic, but tell the story of what they've witnessed or seen or experiencing and feeling. And inevitably there's someone in the audience, maybe all the audience, who tap into that story. I mean, it's like when you watch a fire. A fire is enthralling. It's like a bush television, isn't it?
1: Yeah.
0: It's enthralling because you can't predict it. It's the flames are dancing, the coals drag you in, the colours splendiferous. It's and to me, that's what a story is. It might be in some ways predictable, but it taps into emotions and spirit and feelings in all these different ways. I love seeing audience embrace a song, and I love being surprised every time they do.
1: And for one of these songs, you're speaking of the fire there, one of these songs, you're sitting around a fire, aren't you, singing this song?
0: Yeah, that was about veteran suicide. I was a serviceman myself, and I learned that 72 veterans a year take their lives.
1: Wow.
0: And so Australian veterans, I'm not sure how many in other countries, but we send these young men and women and subject them to harsh training and into harsh environments. And we don't seem to do enough to unravel the pain that we put them through. And we forget it's not just the individual, it's their families, their children,
1: sure,
0: all these other people who suffer.
1: Yeah.
0: I thought it deserved a song, and I thought it deserved requires people to listen and hear and step up about these types of issues.
1: Almost all your lyrics are very socially conscious, politically aware. You celebrate the environment on one of the tracks here as well, but this is the point that you come from, isn't it, from these social and political ideas?
0: Yeah, I'm a fervent believer that when you have art, you have voice, and when you've got a voice, at some level you've got some type of freedom, and when you've got a type of freedom, it's a responsibility to step up. You can't be complicit. And by that I mean when we're silent, we're complicit. When we step up and fight and resist and encourage and support, our job's to change the world. Our job's not to sit back and watch the world float by.
1: And those are some of the lyrics on the track Lawbreaker. Yes, talk about that responsibility.
0: Yeah, well, Lawbreaker, I also quote Oscar Wilde about agitators and stirrers. But it's also a lens on cultural difference. Each country has their own law, and it's important that we respect those laws when we're in those places. We might not like them, but that doesn't necessarily mean that we can't respect the fact that people have some type of social order. We might want to change that social order. Well, then it's up to us to work out a way to do that.
2: When you've got art, you've got voice, and with voice comes freedom, and with freedom comes responsibility, and you've got to ask yourself, are you being responsible with your freedom? Agitators and stirrers are a meddling bunch of people who go down to perfectly content levels of society, and so seeds of discontent, thereby shaping a better civilization and humanity, which is why they're so absolutely necessary. That was Oscar Wilde. I say, when you've got art, you've got voice, and when you've got voice, you've got freedom, and with freedom comes responsibility, and you've got to ask yourself, are you being responsible with our freedom?

0: And that's the track Lawbreaker. I played you that a few weeks ago here on the program, but I thought it was worth playing it again because our very special guest this week is Mr. Richard J. Franklin, and that comes from his brand new album called Discovering Lirpine Mara. In addition to your lyrics, Richard, I was also taken by the fact that the style of music in here changes quite greatly. There's some very quiet, acoustic, folk sort of tunes with wonderful vocals on them. Then there's some rocking out things that are almost anthems and some modern beats thrown in as well. There's a lot of different moods on this album, aren't there?
1: Yeah, I really enjoy that. I had to do a gig. And so most musos listen to their stuff before a gig, particularly when you're at my age.
0: Yeah.
1: And I got pleasantly surprised. I was driving along with a big mob in the car and it came on some radio program. And, because people have so much information coming out of them nowadays.
0: Yeah.
1: Then they heard the album and the variation of sounds and they were quite taken by it, which was quite beautiful to see.
0: Yeah. You mentioned at your age, Richard, how old are you?
1: A very young 62.
0: A very young 62. Okay, well, I'm about to turn 74, mate, so you respect your you respect your elders here, okay?
1: I shall do. Well done.
0: Yeah.
1: Good on you for making it.
0: Yeah, so far, still standing. I also wanted to talk about some of the people, the guests that you have on here, because the music is larger than just what you produce yourself. You've got some interesting people on here. Yudaki player Ash Dargan is on here from the Larrakia people. Have you known him for quite some time?
1: I have, and he works in the trauma space as well.
0: Uh-huh.
1: He does a lot of healing work, plays great Yudaki, and in the live gigs he sings a bit as well. Yeah, he's a good person, and he contributes so much.
0: Yeah, and you have a colleague and a fellow from your own social group there as a guitarist, yes?
1: Yeah, my countryman Lee Morgan, Lee Sunny Boy Morgan.
0: Yeah.
1: I remember in the early 90s when he was just starting to strap on the guitar at a really professional level, and he just went from strength to strength. He's a very dedicated musician, and he's played on so many different albums. It was an absolute honour to have him up there playing. And his skill and insight into the music is unique and pivotal for many of the songs.
0: Mm. You've also got a Kiwi DJ on here, yeah?
1: Yeah, that's right. Yeah. So that was a shock for me to we enlisted him, and he just brought a whole new sound to it as well. And that's the thing about music. It merge all these different components, and yeah, it might have a general idea of what's going to come out, but I think when you're surprised and your spirit shines a bit from it, you go, wow.
0: yeah. There's also a singer on here who I was not familiar with. Is it Nailusha? Is that her name?
1: Yeah, Nailusha's amazing. She's in a couple of the clips as well.
0: Mm-hmm.
1: She's a very shiny spirit person. She's very dedicated. In fact, she grabbed one of my songs, Malcolm Smith, and got a choir during COVID to sing it. And all these powerful women sung about deaths in custody all through the States. Mm-hmm. And it was absolutely heartrendingly beautiful. And it got the message out there again that sometimes oppressive laws and mismatched society can produce a dangerous concoction of life paths for some people.
0: Mm. And you previewed some of the songs on this album at Wom Adelaide. What was that, two, three years ago?
1: Yeah, that was a fun gig.
0: Yeah.
1: We were lucky to have 1,000 or 2,000 people there. And I'm not sure how many sets we did, but we had a lot of fun and it went over well. It was really pleasant to hang out. And I think we're heading back there in the next couple of years. There was talk of it. I'm not sure, because this album's charted quite a bit, and that was a bit of a shock for me. And I'm guessing from that more gigs will happen and tours and things. I've got to see if my young 62-year-old bum can handle climbing in and out of cars again.

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Let me tell you a story. Young girl sits on a train and wonders if she's insane when she thinks of the way her father's hands touched her body the night before. So she plunges a needle into a vein and tries to ease the pain. Something I reckon's been done a million times before. And as she slips off into the

overnight suburb sits a single mother reading a two-day-old newspaper, and she cries for that young girl found dead on the train, and sheds a tear for the businessman's family. Reads a statement from the lawyer which says that young fella was locked up under some politician laws, and hell, I start to wonder, because she's weeping for us all. I start to wonder, who made me?

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The Endeavour, your ship, never landed on Australia. It landed on every Aboriginal man, woman and child. You know, speaking of children, when you took them away, they came back to live, to fight another day for their language, which you made laws to not

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Hell, I'm just clearing my throat.

120,000 years, hell, you know you're wrong. 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

0: just clearing my throat.
1: On a track called The Trilogy. Once again, that's the strong words and voice of Mr. Richard J. Franklin from his brand new album out called Discovering Learpin Mara. And Richard is our very special guest for this edition of the Tiki Lounge Remix. And Richard, after Jambi Days, you kind of put music aside for a while to pay attention to your other interests, but are you seeing that you'd like to come back in and be touring and paying more attention to the music scene?
2: Yeah, I think this season of my life, it's nice to pay respect to the arts and do something where I could maybe give a gift to people. And I'm one of those artists that believe that when you perform for an audience, you also get a major gift. And it's an exchange. Yeah. And it's a pretty good feeling when you see people singing your songs along with you or being enthralled at the stories. Or yeah, I think I want to do a little bit more, maybe not for too long, but maybe enough to a few tours and things just to share the message and share the stories.
1: And are you still making films as well? I know you're an ARIA Award winner, aren't you?
2: Yeah, I was lucky enough to have films at Cannes in France and around the world and plays at the United Nations and so on.
1: Mm-hmm.
2: I haven't really – there's so many people out there making films and music, and it's not about it being competitive. It's just that there's all this raw talent out there that's coming through. I do have a film in mind which I'm just writing up the pitch document at the moment to see how it'll go. So – I won't say too much because the producers will crack it.
1: And it sounds like your community work takes a center role in your life, and that will continue as well.
2: Yeah, you know, there's something about being able to contribute to people's lives, and there's a lot of pain out there, and there's a lot of raw courage, and there's a lot of beautiful people that when you step in and support them, you see it's like flowers blossoming in Pechan in the wildflower season, and you see people grow and give. It's pretty awesome. I'm a very lucky man to be involved in their lives in many, many cases.
1: And I see that you sometimes describe yourself, or maybe others describe you, as an art warrior. That's not a bad profession, is it?
2: Yeah, it doesn't pay good money, but it does pay good spirit. And
1: anything with art in it doesn't pay money.
2: Ain't that the truth? No, there's so many great art warriors out there. And I see people all the time, like my partner at the moment, she's in town working with a group of women with sound healing. And that's meditation. It's all these beautiful things.
1: Mm.
2: And so you get to see... When you see artists as art warriors, whether they're changing one person or changing a nation, it doesn't really matter. What matters is they're contributing. And you see the light come on in someone's eyes, or they contact you later and say, look, that song or that bit of meditation, it changed the way I felt about things.
1: Mm-hmm.
2: Yeah, I like seeing people grow. It's pretty awesome.
1: Mm. Finally, Richard, there's a track on here, I think it's the last track on the album, called Tomorrow Australia, and it's quite nationally optimistic. Is that how you're feeling, given politics, given everything that's going on around Australia and indeed the world these days? You still feel in an optimistic frame of mind?
2: Yeah, absolutely I do. I actually wrote that originally as Tomorrow World, and it's about unraveling the cultural tapestry of a nation. And that can only truly come from the people. There's a lot of really good people out there.
1: Yeah.
2: And people have been trained to think and act a certain way. It's why we all know what the golden arches are, McDonald's, because we're socially conditioned to know these things, you know. And if people have been trained to the negative, you can train them to the positive. And when people make informed decisions, that's totally different from when people do a knee-jerk reaction and go from media hype and so on. No, I've got a lot of faith. I think we'll change the nation. I think we'll change the world. I think this is just another lump in history, and we'll end up with good leaders. We'll end up with strong people. We'll end up with people who don't want to see children dying of bombs and bullets and hunger. I've got great hope. It may not happen immediately, but it will happen. But it takes courage, and most of all, it takes hope. And when you've got hope, you can create visions together. You can link arms. I choose humanity. That's who I choose. I choose hope, humanity, and forever peace.
1: Well, it's good to hear your optimism, Richard, and it's an impressive new album. I hope it gets wide play and listening all around the country and indeed the world. And thank you for spending some time with us here today explaining it.
2: Oh, it's a great honor and pleasure, and much love to you, you old bastard.
1: Much respect, Richard.
2: Cheers.
1: Bye.

old people. Please remind me why I'm here. Help me to give a gift to people. Give me the courage to speak with

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Help me to touch many. Help me to plant a seed. Once we get through this dark period, we will be able to say that we are bound together. We will have reawakened old skills.

courage, generosity, humility. We will remember gentle smiles and hands that have reached out to others with friendship and with love. A gift of food, of milk, of a smile, or simply a gentle word. We will look forward to a new day dawning with great hope. And these acts will inspire us, and from this we will have opportunity to build something

We are learning who we were, and we are learning who we are. And now, together, we are learning who we can be. One voice, one people, one vision for victory. One voice, one people, one vision for victory. One voice, one people, one vision for victory. A vision, a vision, a vision.

And that's about all the time we've got for this edition of the Tiki Lounge Remix. I do hope you enjoyed the sounds that you heard. And big thanks to Richard J. Franklin for that interview. I hope you enjoyed that too. Once again, the album's called Discovering Leerpeen Mara, L-E-E-R-P-E-E-N, and then M-A-R-A, Leerpeen Mara. And of course, the Tiki Lounge Remix is produced in the studios of 2BBB FM in Bellingen, New South Wales. That's on Gumbangir country. And it's heard on over 65 community stations all around this big land, like the excellent one that you're listening to right now. 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So just search there on Facebook for Tiki Lounge Remix. That's Tiki spelled T-I-K-I. And I also post up a whole bunch of wonderful, wonderful music videos for you, Bandcamp links, that sort of stuff. They're on the Facebook page as well, so do check it out. 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My name is Seth Jordan. I'm closing at the lounge for another week, and I hope you can come back and join me again next time on your own ultra-fabulous community station or on the podcast. 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
1: Hello and welcome to Cinemascape, your show on the radio about the movies. This week we have three new films for you. First, a dystopian Brazil is sending its elders in remote colonies until a rebellious 77-year-old lady refuses and escapes. This is The Blue Trail. Then it's another senior lady's decision that's at stake, this time in France, in Bon Voyage Marie. Finally, French director Cédric Clapiche brings us back in time to meet the most impressive impressionists. This is Color of Times. And you're listening to Cinemascape. My name is Laurent Clerc, and today I'm joined with by Evie Donnelly. How are you, Evie?
2: I'm very well, thank you.
1: Good. And Trent Brown, how are you, Ben?
3: Oh, I'm very well, thanks. My name is Ben.
1: Your name is Ben. And you're going to start with The Blue Trail. So
3: I am,
1: coming
3: yeah.
1: from Brazil.
3: Yes.
1: We don't have many Brazilian films. Today is going to be an international number. So how was it?
3: Really, really good. And look, if you're in the mood to go to the movies and you have the feeling like you really, really want to see a movie about an odyssey of some sort, but you either don't have 3 hours to watch Christopher Nolan's The Odyssey, have I got the film for you. Not only is The Blue Trail the story of a woman undertaking a journey to realize a dream before the chance is taken away from her, you could literally watch The Blue Trail twice in the time that it would take you to watch The Odyssey once. And speaking of watching The Blue Trail twice, that is the exalted position that I find myself in. I got to rewatch it to help me prepare for this review, but I initially saw it over a year ago at the 2025 Sydney Film Festival. It played in the official competition at that festival after winning the Grand Jury Prize, which is essentially second place, at the 2025 Berlin Film Festival. It also played in the recently wrapped 2026 Spanish and Latin American Film Festival. And it's now finally getting a general release, and better late than never, because this is a truly lovely film with another awesome older female protagonist after Caye Málaga earlier this year, which I reviewed. It's directed by Brazilian director Gabriel Mascaro, who previously made Neon Bull, about a rodeo bull handler who dreams of designing women's clothing. Actually a really good film. I've seen that film.
2: I am taking notes.
3: He also made Divine Love, about a religious clerk at a births, deaths and marriages registry who tries to talk couples out of divorcing, which I haven't seen, but is apparently pretty good. So The Blue Trail is set in a Brazil of the future, where outwardly the government promises that the future is for everyone and provides its older population with fake gold medals for achievement, attaches ridiculous golden metallic laurels to their homes, and spouts empty platitudes about them being national treasures. In reality, the government, in an attempt to promote national productivity, gives custody of elders to their children once they reach a certain age, meaning they can't travel or make purchases without their children's permission, before rounding them up and shipping them off to a location known only as the colony. Teresa, played by Denise Feinberg, is 77 years old, and though she has a steady job working in a factory where they slaughter caimans for their meat, she's caught out when the government lowers the age for colony relocation from 80 to 75 years of age. In her final days of freedom, Teresa decides to strike out and journey up the Amazon to fulfill a lifelong wish to fly in an airplane. On her odyssey, instead of a cyclops, Circe and Calypso, Teresa will encounter Cardu, played by Rodrigo Santoro, a loner operating his own boat shipping items up and down the river, Ludomir, played by the mononymous actor Adanillo, a mechanic and gambling addict, and Roberta, played by Miriam Socaris, an atheist nun who, even though she's also of an age that would normally see her sent to the colony, she's bought her freedom by selling electronic Bibles to the faithful along the river. Instead of the Trojan horse and Scylla and Charybdis, Teresa will encounter river, jungle, vibrantly coloured fighting fish, and a snail whose trails of blue slime have a psychedelic effect when dropped in one's eye. Yeah. So
2: sign me up.
1: Exactly. No, yeah. That sounds amazing. And I think, you know, I think Brazil as the backdrop of any of those type of films is usually stunning. How do they do with the scenery? Do you feel transported into those worlds?
3: It is a beautiful looking film. There are two parts to it. Like the the slum towns, the futuristic slum towns and the river. I mean, it's undoubtedly a low or lower budget film set in working class towns and villages along the Amazon, but the film presents a view of the future which is credible despite the lower budget, if a little sinister, with its frequent public announcements of prosperity that may or may not be real, and moving billboards of people smiling wide, toothy smiles in front of positive but essentially meaningless government jargon. But then it gets out onto the river and it becomes this absolutely gorgeous film with this fantastic cinematography by Guillermo Garza and this quietly thrilling and ultimately uplifting story about this older woman's desire to escape her government-mandated fate. Like Maria Angeles and Kaya Malaga, there's something inspiring about Teresa that makes her a protagonist that is really easy to root for, even beyond the sympathy you'd naturally have for a person like her in the situation she's in.
1: And how does work the chemistry between her and the random people she meets along the river?
3: I'm thrilled that you brought it up. The performances in this film are like uniformly fantastic, and she gets to have like a little bit of a special relationship with every one of the characters that she meets. But in particular, when Teresa encounters Roberta, there's a deep friendship that blossoms between these two older women that is incredibly heartwarming, and it's driven by the fantastic performances of both Denise Feinberg and Miriam Socaris. In terms of story, perhaps like Silent Friend from a couple of weeks ago, I might have wanted to know a touch more of the story. It's not a long film. It's only 87 minutes long. And the film ends at a moment in the story that was before the point that my movie-educated brain had expected it to end. So it almost gives you the substantive story but leaves you to figure out the epilogue. And initially that comes as a bit of a shock.
1: Does that mean it treats its audience as smart people and asks them to think about the film after the film is finished?
3: Well, it requires an engagement.
1: So unusual.
3: It requires an engagement from its audience at its ultimate moment that makes you a part of the creative process. It's definitely not a film that you should watch passively, and because of how it ends, it's not a film that you can watch passively. But a film this beautiful, you should lean into it. You should experience it and enjoy it. So yeah, it's a really, really, truly lovely film.
1: It looks like that's going to be a next film on my list.
2: I am persuaded.
3: Go
1: so
3: see it.
1: For The Blue Trail, how many stars for you?
3: I'm giving it 4 out of 5.
1: Okay, well, that's 4 out of 5 stars for The Blue Trail, and we'll be right back.

0: Welcome back to Cinemascape. We are going to continue our international journey. Laurent, you have been to see Bon Voyage Marie.
1: So Bon Voyage Marie, it's a French film, which actually the French title is very different from Bon Voyage Marie. So they did one of those weird translation. It's We Will Go, We'll Be Going. Mm-hmm. It's the first film, it's a first feature film directed by Enya Barou. And it's basically dedicated to her own grandmother, who had to go through a similar journey, which is a big, big debate at the moment in France, where we are trying to put a law about the right to die with dignity and assisted suicide. And so the story is the story of Marie, and she's 80, and she's declining, and she can see that she's declining. And she wants to sign the papers that would allow her to go to Switzerland because it's not allowed in France. And so we have to go to Switzerland or to Belgium, and only rich people can do it. So, which is, you know, the problem at the moment. But she's too scared to tell her family. So she's basically traps her, the person that comes to help her every day, who is played by Pierre Lottin. I must say Marie is played by Hélène Vincent. She's a great actress. You might have seen her in François Ozon's When Fall Is Coming.
2: Oh, yeah.
1: And Pierre Lottin was actually also in that film. Yeah, so she traps him into coming with her to the hospital, and at the hospital people think he's her son, and so he basically has to sign the paper because she kind of blackmails him a bit because he's done a bit.
2: Oh, really? That's a heavy thing to put on a person.
1: And then she decides to go on the trip with him and her son and her granddaughter, with the plan to, on their way to Switzerland, tell the family what is actually the purpose of the trip. And of course, you know, as any road trip go, things don't go according to plan. And of course, each character will develop and find what they were after throughout the course of a lot of obstacles. But it's a really beautiful, very heartfelt film. I must say, really supported by the amazing performance by Hélène Vincent and Pierre Lottin. Pierre Lottin, you might have seen him too in The Stranger. He was in The Stranger this year. He's always, and in the My Brother's Band, he's one of those actors at the moment that is in every French film.
2: The Robert Pattinson of France.
1: And he always plays those really grumpy, almost uneducated people, because he's got an accent a bit from the north of France, which makes us always sound a bit less educated. And I'm sorry for anyone who's listening who's from the north of France. He plays that really well. He's got a lot of problem in his own life. And joining this family opens his eyes on what family life could be.
2: I'm interested in knowing like what the tone of the film is like, because it is obviously dealing with incredibly heavy subjects. But when I think of, you know, family or even chosen family getting together and doing a travel together, the film that immediately comes to mind is Little Miss Sunshine, which gets into heavy subject matter but treats it rather lightly. Does the film, this film, do the same, or is it?
1: In a weird way, I think it put me in the similar mood.
2: Okay.
1: It's really, there's a lot of light, there's a lot of humor, there's a lot of quirks. I think also, you know, being French, I think there's a few cultural things that really resonated with me, and I'm not sure how it can work with the international audience. But I think overall the subject is so universal, and the concept of family and the end of a life and how do you pass the baton on.

0: Yeah.
1: You know, and how do you accept that sometimes you have to let go of people? I think it's such a, especially in the last part of the film, it's really well treated, and I think Enya Baru, the director, she probably, you know, she probably treated Hélène Vincent like her own grandmother, and used that as a catharsis, because we can see all the love that she gives through the images, through the performance that she put Hélène Vincent through, that she really loves that character and she never wants to judge the decision. And in that sense of, you know, if you reach that decision, probably this decision is only yours to make, and no one should try to interfere in that.
0: Yeah.
1: I know it's a polarized issue, and in France at the moment it is extremely polarized because the law is being passed, and some people are really, really vocal about it. But I think this type of film also allows you to think about it and to think, well, if my family were in the same situation, which side would I decide? Is there a moment where you have to agree or you have to fight against it? I don't know. It's a really strong idea.
2: Yeah. Mm-hmm. And I think that's your point, isn't it? That sometimes art is the way that we can think about these things, because otherwise it can become, as you say, people take a particular stance and then you can't meet in the middle. I have to admit, I'm actually feeling quite affected. I had a friend who chose assisted dying in Australia quite recently, about a month or so ago. So that it really strikes me. I think I would love to watch this film. I think it will really affect me. But, you know, having had someone go through that decision, it is interesting that we're at that point of really, it's almost like the last taboo, isn't it? It's the last thing that we as human beings really can't deal with, is the idea of we would never let an animal suffer. But, you know, if it comes to a person suffering, we'd prefer them to suffer because of religion or whatever, rather than let them choose however. And, you know, there's a lot to talk about in that debate. Yeah. I'm not, you know, choosing sides, but obviously. But I think I love the idea of films exploring that in such a sensitive way.
1: Yeah, and what I really liked about this film is when they address the issue visually, they're not taking the American way of, you
2: exactly.
1: know, showing too much or, you know, lingering into a very...
2: sentimental.
1: You know, last goodbyes and where everyone's going to cry for 15 minutes. They just play it in such a simple and convincing way that they don't make this issue a visual issue. And I was very grateful for that because, yes, as you said, we don't want to take sides, and the director, you know, tries to explain to you the emotional luggage and baggage that goes with it, but it doesn't ask you to, you know, to go through all the motions that would be emotionally destroying.
2: Yeah, so it's not manipulative.
1: And so it's,
2: I like that.
1: Yeah. So it's really, she plants a few beads throughout the film, and then at the end it you've got a very satisfying payoff of the last scene that is emotional but not heavy.
2: Yeah.
1: And I thought that was a really
2: strong
1: thing.
2: Like a really beautifully wrought film, touching on quite a difficult issue. What would you like to give it?
1: Well, I'll give it 3.5 out of 5 because, you know, I thought there's still a few things that was not, but it's a really heartfelt, strong French film.
2: So that's 3.5 out of 5 for Bon Voyage Marie. And we'll be back after a little bit more music.

0: And you're listening to Cinemascape, and we're going to move to another film, another French film by director Cédric Clapiche, Colors of Time. So, Evie, what did you think?
1: It's always fun, I think, to start watching a movie when you genuinely have no idea what it's about. So with that said, I'm going to now spoil that for our audience by telling you a little bit about what this is about. This is a really interesting film for me. So Colors of Time is the sort of English translation of the title. And it sort of is a movie that works on two different times. It's a sort of time slip movie, if you will. Sort of very much it brought to mind Midnight in Paris, the Woody Allen film. Yeah. It's got same sensibility. So we have a group of very disparate people brought together at the beginning of the movie who discover that they are all very sort of distant descendants of a particular person who has a property that's been left abandoned. Now, you know, some local corporation wants to build a shopping mall there. They all need to decide what to do with it because it's actually just sitting there fully furnished, like it's just been abandoned for all these years. They nominate four of the many sort of distant cousins to go to Normandy and just investigate, check out the place, the cottage, what's there, work out what they're going to do. So we meet these four characters who don't know each other. You know, these four very different people. There's a photographer, there's a teacher, so on. They go to Normandy, and in the process of going through the belongings, they discover letters and photographs. And through that, we are transported into, I think, 1895, in that time where we meet Adele, who is our central character, who I thought was really beautifully played for me by Suzanne Lindon. And we meet Adele so I think she's like 20, 21. Her grandmother's just passed away. She decides to take an odyssey.
2: Yes.
1: Look what I did.
0: Very
1: to Paris to find out. She doesn't know who her mother is, but she has a photograph of her and her mother taken by this famed Parisian photographer. So she thinks that's my first clue. So she goes to Paris, and in doing so, we are then given this beautiful window into Belle Epoque, you know, that beautiful time where we meet, and of course we meet like various characters like Claude Monet and so on and so on. So we get this little entry into this time of very exciting cultural, scientific, artistic change in Europe at that time, whilst also then exploring how those ripples across time and family can affect the descendants all those years later. Yes.
0: I guess, you know, the main thing, especially in those type of film, is when we go to the Belle Epoque, do you feel completely immersed, or does it feel like, you know, how is it filmed and how does it make you feel?
1: It's interesting. I have a little bit of a conflict in that I think it's beautifully filmed, but I didn't feel very emotionally involved. It felt very dispassionate to me. And I have issues with the believability of what the characters do. You know, I have this sort of 20-year-old who lives in the country who just up sticks and goes to Paris, you know, and all these kind of things. She falls in with, you know, a young photographer and a young this, and she ends up living this bohemian life. But, you know, it's all very pleasing, but it's not very, as, you know, having just talked about your two films, I find it interesting as a contrast to say the thing about this for me is it left me quite emotionally cold. Like, I watched and I thought, yep, this is a finely made film, but especially the time in the present, I'm not as engaged with the people.
2: Yes.
1: You know, I think that's an issue for me. Whereas when I'm in the past with Adele, at least I feel like I'm interested in what's happening. And it is an interesting film and it's beautifully made, but I just, in some ways, didn't feel as strongly about it. Like, I wanted to feel a little bit more moved.
0: And it is weird because Cédric Clapiche is really well known, like, since the 80s, to have done films that were so anchored in his own generation.
1: Oh, okay.
0: And he did two films that were, one of his first films, Le Péril Jeune, really congregated a whole generation around it of the, you know, the early to mid 20s. Everyone went to see that film at the time,
1: right.
0: And it became the film of a generation. And he did the same again with The Spanish Apartment or Potluck.
1: Oh, of course.
0: And again, the next generation went back. And I think this time it tries to tackle the third generation, but his characters are still 20 and he's now 65 or 70. So it's like there's a disconnect. Maybe that's the type of disconnect you felt in that film.
1: Maybe. I know, Ben, you've seen it as well.
2: Well, I had a disconnect with the film basically because I did think that the scenes with Adele are so fascinating, so interesting, not only because she's meeting people who I, as a non-French person, have heard about.
1: Yes.
0: And that probably helps, yeah.
1: Yes. Sorry, Laurel.
2: But it makes the scene set in the present day, like, I didn't have as much of a connection to, and I didn't care about the characters, no. her descendants as yeah. much. And there's a couple of things that happen in the film where I was like, oh, as if that would happen.
1: I know. So. And there's a particular scene, and I know what you're referring to, just sort of towards the latter part of the film, where we have a bit of sort of magical realism. And that's sort of okay, but it sort of takes it a step yes. too far, and you sort of, it pulls you out of the movie. And like I say, I sort of, it's one of those movies where I feel like I can see the working out. I can see what he was trying to do in terms of the idea of knowing who we were, in fact, you know, is a part of who we are. Yeah. And I love what he was trying to do, but I just don't know if I got all the way there.
0: Okay, well, so maybe not the best film for today. I don't know.
1: No,
0: How many stars out of five Colors of Time?
1: It is beautifully crafted, and I'd loved spending time in Belle Epoque, so I will give it 2.5.
0: Okay, well, that's 2.5 Colors of Time, and we'll be right back. And this is all we have time for in this week's episode of CinemaScape. Today, Ben Trent Brown gave The Blue Trail 4 out of 5. I, Laurent Clerc, gave Bon Voyage Marie 3.5 out of 5. And Evie Tonnelly gave Colors of Time 2.5 out of 5. The CinemaScape terminology is the Gadigal people on whose land we meet, and the traditional custodians of country throughout Australia, and their connections to land, sea, and community. Thanks to my co-presenters, Evie Tonnelly and Ben Trent Brown, and to Isaiah FM, where we record the show every week. CinemaScape is broadcast across Australia via the Community Radio Network. 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

and I gets mad. I goes to the cabin like a good guy should. I said, look, man, I'm gonna warn you just one time. Next time I warn you, I'm gonna use my gun.

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And I people see. And I live at Kentville.

0: Many voices, one place.
1: My name is James Young. I grew up in Sydney till I was about 10, and then Bathurst in New South Wales.
2: When I was a young adult, walked for a year with my partner Elliot with some camels and donkeys through Western New South Wales. And that was particularly that was one of those coming of age moments. We thought we were adults, but we were in fact still really just kids. But I think that trip represented some sort of, deepening of an experience of Australia and, a way of being in this country. Which I think as white fellas is something that we, broadly speaking, struggle with. So I think in many ways, coming to Alice Springs, has kind of been on some level a result of part of that questioning. And there's few places you can go where there is vast professional opportunities and camels. It's a very privileged place to live for its cultural diversity, that we live in the middle of one of the largest intact wilderness areas left on Earth. I consider Alice to be a metropolis. The services that we have here really punch above its weight. I guess culturally we're exposed to a set of influences that run very deeply in connection with this place. For me, there is challenges of living here around remoteness and distance from family, and I think climate, and there's a sort of the corporate fatigue cycle that kicks in about this time of year, September, where people are generally pretty burnt out. But I think that the rewards are equal. Yeah, I don't have any regrets, and it continues to be a fascinating place, and one that is difficult to grasp in all of its complexity, but is endlessly fascinating as well.
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Rebel up on the bass and the treble up. This is Yesa from Eastside Jamaica representing for 8CCC Community Radio. I'm a say, monkey buck, dirty Babylon can't give it a talk. The rebellion must come. Rebel up, Yesa on the bill.

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2: Welcome everybody, this is me and my brothers who are just kicking back in the studio. And this is dedicated to my Yanyal and Garwa people. RTL.

I want to try to urge you to think about the historical system of slavery and the prison, the institution of the prison together. And specifically, I want us to think about the extent to which the vast global apparatus of imprisonment, and particularly corporate involvement in

0: 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We sew, we design, we recycle.
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Peter Leo, I'm from Yundamu, I'm here at ACCC. My AFL team is Essendon, and I'm 16 years old, and I'm year 11. I got 2 more years to go,

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0: Many voices, one place.
1: Hi, my name's Laurentia Grant and I was born in Melbourne in the southeastern suburbs. I was there for nearly 30 years and then I travelled around Australia and stopped in Alice Springs. I had always wanted to live in the Northern Territory and I wanted to better understand what happened in Australia in regard to Aboriginal people. And I thought that I could do that if I was in the Territory, and I was particularly interested in Australia's history. I also felt that I wasn't making the most of the space and in Australia by living in a big city and being surrounded by houses and freeways and roads. And I've been here for nearly 10 years. I came here in 2003. And the similarities and differences about where I was from and here, there's certainly a lot more choice in Melbourne, and I really miss that at times. And I sometimes think, gee, I should have really taken greater advantage of that now that I'm in the Territory, and it's so much harder to find a decent restaurant or to have access to theatre. And also it's very hot here, and we've just come through a particularly hot summer, so back in Melbourne, there was lots more rain. I miss rain. I run into a lot of people that are just like the people that I hung out with in Melbourne. So there's an awful lot of people that have come from inner city suburbs of Sydney, Melbourne, Adelaide, Perth, and all parts of Australia and overseas that are like-minded people. And I find that you almost can get an indulgence of similar-minded people here, which is terrific. And it's such a small town and the geography of the town is quite compact that you run into those people all the time. So you don't really have to make big plans for your social calendar. What I like about Alice is the fact that it's very accessible to the bush. It's easy to go camping. It's easy to get around. You can ride your bike anywhere. You can go to places, go to parties. If you don't feel comfortable there or you don't know anybody there, you just go home. It's not that big of a deal because it's just around the corner. I love the fact that it's complex. It's sort of also the aspect of Alice that I find the most difficult. Is the social issues that we are confronted with in Alice Springs are really pretty crazy. And the longer I'm here, the more questions I have and the less I feel that I understand. And that can really be quite hard to see people that are really living in very difficult circumstances and dealing with family violence and alcohol-related issues. But why choose to stay? I think after living here for so long, it's difficult to imagine going back to the big city. And I've made a lot of friends here, and there's plenty of work here, which is also a great thing, even though there's a lot of people that are out of work. For some people, there's a lot of work. And I guess I feel pretty privileged that I choose to stay because I have access to getting on a plane and visiting my family when, you know, at least three times a year probably I get out of Alice Springs. And I know that there's a lot of people here that don't have access to finances or they're quite isolated and they perhaps don't have those opportunities to go. And so I think that helps me to live here. And then I also got involved with ACCC. So I've been working at ACCC as a volunteer since 2005. I've got a program called A Little Bit Country. It's a music show and it's really exposing people to a lot of independent artists and musicians who play music that's a bit more alternative, not quite the traditional country music. And I wanted to get involved in radio when I came here. I'd been doing some radio in Melbourne and I just wanted to have some access to a different community program and organisation that wasn't necessarily linked to my work in mental health. Some musicians who play music that's a bit more alternative, not quite the traditional country music. And I wanted to get involved in radio when I came here. I'd been doing some radio in Melbourne and I just wanted to have some access to a different community program and organisation that wasn't necessarily linked

0: Many voices, one place.
1: My name is Karine. I was born in Canada, in Quebec, Montreal. The funny thing is when I first arrived here, it was really hot. It was January. It was 44 degrees in Alice Springs. And then I was talking to a friend in Quebec and it was minus 44. So it was this 88 degrees of separation that we had. So that was pretty funny. So what I find hard in Alice Springs is to be very far away from Canada. It's hard to, you're kind of stuck here sometimes and the plane tickets are pretty expensive. And I always think that every 6 months you have to leave and come back because you, well, I feel a bit claustrophobic at some point. Sometimes I need to see green or water. So that's hard sometimes, but I always manage to get away and then come back and then, oh yeah, that's home. I'm coming back, it's good. Then it's refreshing when you come back anyway. So what keeps me here is the people, the place, the magic of the place. And a lot of people, they don't understand why I live here, but when you stay long enough, you start to see more things than just rocks and sand. It's more than that. It's very magic and it's very strong. It's hard, it's raw, but it's in your face all the time. And that's good. It's you grow a lot in this place very quickly, I think. Also, now I'm having a baby, so I don't think I'm gonna leave very soon, and I don't really imagine myself anywhere else at the moment.
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I'm from the Filipino Mabuhay Multicultural Association. 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

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I'd catch a feed of yellow belly or yabbies with a net, and I'd never want for more than I could eat on the Murrumbidgee.

west to Belrattle. 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Would you come with me? 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

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Would you stick with me, even though your heart may be breaking? 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
1: My name is Breath. I was born in Geelong in Victoria. I first came here in 1988 as a young soldier, and I stood on the hill of Anzac and looked over and thought, what an amazing place. It was at that time not as built up to what it is now. And so I was hanging out with some older soldiers and looking up to them as peers, and that was one life that I lived. Moved on, then I realised there were other things to do. So ended up living elsewhere in Australia, and then another time through my dreams it told me to come, go to Queensland and not Alice Springs. It actually told me never to come to Alice Springs, and I actually did. So I ended up coming here in 2000, and after a dream told me I could come, then I lived here for a year in 2000. Then I ended up going back to Victoria, and then I found my real family, being adopted, and finding out that I actually had a brother who died here in 1992. So the story was hard for my family to investigate further. I ended up coming here in 2010, and came here as a youth worker. Ended up living in Tichikala for 2 years, and Hermannsburg for 1 year, but 10 months one time and to another time. That was pretty interesting to come here as a youth worker, and all the, as most youth workers get to share their faults. I've been trying to leave Alice Springs in the flow of looking for new adventures, but the place won't let me go. But actually, there was a time when I used to dream about Alice Springs, and I would walk from the Todd Tavern, walk to Malanka's, where it was at the time. Through that dream, that was very lucid. But now looking back at it, it feels like I'm still in that dream. So what do I find challenging about this community? I find it challenging that it's a beautifully well-knit community with all it's challenging because we can't always communicate with each other because there's so many of us, and I think, you know, the energy of us all, you know, can be overwhelming. But when we all talk and know about this, we connect with it. So I love it for that. Why do I choose to stay? It's just because I'm here.
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0: it all coming out and it's not blood, it's clear. And she says, well, your waters are broken, go to hospital.
1: More family orientated. We've been able to share our pregnancy with, you know, people down the street at the supermarket. And
2: you feel like a reserve orange peeler on the football team, that you're there on the side and you just can't assist by doing anything, really.
3: I felt like at home, actually, in here in Alice Springs here.
1: In the end, our decision to have her in hospital was more based on convenience.
4: This is the Alice Birth Project, a collection of birth stories from the centre of Australia.
5: Stories from the centre.
4: Each year, around 800 to 850 babies are born in the Alice Springs Hospital. That's around 2 to 3 babies born every day. Diana Baisley has been at the Alice Springs Hospital for 20 years and is the manager of the maternity unit.
6: The maternity unit itself is made up of 4 birth suites, 16 patient rooms, but that's a mixture of antenatal patient rooms and postnatal. And we have 3 border beds. That's for ladies who've got babies in the special care nursery, in the neonatal unit, who are just, you know, maybe there because they were born prematurely, or they're there because they're a little bit underweight before they go home. So that tends to be mostly boarders from remote area communities. So each year we have between 800 and 850 a year. That number hasn't increased significantly in probably the last decade. It's remained relatively static.
4: But it's not just the number of babies born in this remote hospital that makes it so special. It's the sheer size of the catchment area. As Diana explains, it's around the size of a small country.
6: So we do service a very large part of the interior of Australia. We go a little bit higher than Tennant Creek, and we go out across the WA border, Western Australian border, Kintore, Docker River, some of the communities that are a fair way off for us. We go down into the South Australian Pinjarra lands, but again, some of those ladies will go down to have their babies in Port Augusta or Adelaide. And we go across almost to the Queensland border, as far out as Lake Nash. A very large geographical area.
4: With a highly mobile population, not all women choose to have their babies locally. Some travel interstate to give birth.
6: If women are not working, or even for working women who have taken maybe a year off on maternity leave, a lot of them will travel interstate to be with their own family, their own mother, to have some support. But also we have a lot of women working in Alice Springs who may have only come to work for 6 months, 12 months, and then have come, you know, who then tend to go back to their own city or town interstate.
4: But for the vast majority of women living in Central Australia, the Alice Springs Hospital remains the only medical birthing facility for hundreds of kilometres. And for many women living remotely, that means a huge amount of travel just to give birth.
6: You know, a lot of women will have very long trips to come into here by bus or by car or on a flight. I think the separation from their family must be highly anxiety-inducing. Certainly a lot of the women have lots of other small children in their care who they can't bring with them. They can bring a breastfeeding, you know, a small baby with them, but then they also require a boarder. So a boarder can be anybody over the age of 16, could be their partner, could be their mother. It is easier, because it's a hospital, it is easier if they bring a female support person, because those support people, when they're in the hospital itself, will be able to stay with them. Whereas if it's a partner, a man, it's a little bit harder because we can't have men in rooms with, you know, other ladies. So they tend to bring their grandmother or their aunt or their sister or somebody to come with them. And those support people can be with them the entire journey. So they'll stay with them out in Sid Ross or Stuart Lodge. They can come in with them when they're in labour, and they stay with them in their hospital stay. So ideally we do prefer them to come with a support person. It's important. Because when they travel home with their newborn baby, it's very difficult to do so with no support whatsoever. So if you imagine a woman going on a bus to Elliot, you know, it might be a 10-hour, 12-hour eventually bus trip for them, and they've got no one to hold onto the baby for them to even go to the toilet or to have something to eat. So it is important that they do bring a support person with them, and that is paid for by the health system under the PATS scheme. I think it would be a very difficult time, because they may end up being, even though they might not come in until 38 weeks of their pregnancy, if they're pregnancy goes a little bit overdue and they get to 41 weeks, that's already 3 weeks that they've been away from their other children, partner, family, and then it may take another week. So they, you know, they could be here stuck in town. When I say stuck, I mean they are stuck for up to a month more. I think it would be a very difficult time, and that's why I think it's important for them to have somebody here that they actually have met a few times, which is what we're trying to achieve.
4: And for women who may need extra support, Aboriginal health practitioner Sherelle Cann is there to help.
7: My name is Sherelle Cann. I'm an Aboriginal health practitioner here on maternity ward, Alice Springs Hospital. I've been here for over 14 months now, really enjoying it. I started as an Aboriginal health worker back in 2010. I've came up to register as a practitioner with the APRA board. I've worked at Women's and Children's for over 4 and a bit years, so nearly 5 years, and working with Aboriginal mums, pregnant mums, and get called in for labour and births and postnatal as well. And luckily I'm still doing that with my role here at Alice Springs Hospital. I've also do a caseload, so I do a lot of education with the women and have a caseload of my own women, and there's a place that's getting missed somewhere with the women, so I do some clinic days as well with the midwives, so which is good. Then I get to meet them when they come into the hospital, when they have to come to Alice Springs for like short stays and stuff, so they might be here for a couple of weeks. Yeah.
8: Where do some of the women come from?
7: Majority of the time the women are coming out bush. So we've got a few women that come from Mutitjulu, so towards Yalara. Then you've got Hermansburg women, and also women from Utopia, and got a few women that comes from Indolkima and Armada, so just over the border.
8: All over. Wow.
7: Yeah, Tennant Creek.
8: What do you enjoy about your role here?
7: I love talking, so I love talking to the women and just, you know, having being engaged with them and supporting them. It's basically a more of a passion as well for women to have that continuity of care, to become good and happy and, you know, earning for themselves as well.
8: It must be lovely when you see the baby finally born.
7: Oh yes, it is. It's really lovely. Yeah, putting a big smile on my face all the time. Yeah, and having cuddles with babies, it's just nice. Yeah, really lovely. I've got a lot of nieces and nephews that I grew up with, so yeah, love it.
4: So what's it like having a baby in the Alice Springs Hospital? Subi Merenvargis has just given birth to her second baby. It's 3 days old and just learning how to feed. So who have we got here?
9: This is little Nena. She was born on 29th in the morning, 11:10 a.m. Yeah.
8: So how many days old is she?
9: No, she's 3 days old.
8: 3 days old, wow. Tell me about the birth or the labour. What was it like?
9: Labour, it's a big process and it's really hard time. It's, the pain is intolerable and it's really hard. So it was quick labour. The labour was really quick.
8: How many hours?
9: Almost altogether, took only 3 hours or something like that. Yeah.
8: 3 hours? That's yeah. Really quick.
9: Yeah,
8: that's
9: it's great. Really quick. Yeah. And of course, it is the second one, and my first baby is only 2 years, so it's not a long gap in between. So it was really a quick labor. Of course, it was painful, but since it was quick, I didn't feel much tired.
8: And what do you think of the Alice Springs Hospital? You've had two babies here now.
9: Well, I can say I got a very support, very, very pleasant support, and it's beyond words. It was I can't explain that. First time I was thinking maybe I'll go back home and have baby's birth over there, but
8: where's home?
9: Back India, but it was not possible after 8 months. Till I work in Alice Springs Hospital as a nurse, so after 8 months it's really hard to fly over there and have baby over there. It was really hard, so I opt this hospital for the delivery. But it was, I got a nice experience. I got a good support from the staff, even from the doctors, from the nurses, and every time, each time, throughout the pregnancy, I got a good support. It was a pleasant experience for the second baby as well. It was so appreciable and there with this. But now I can tell you 100% if I'm going for a next baby, 100% sure I will be here.
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0: but it's the Soup's father. You know, Soup, he'd always take my old collections. I got a lot of collections of all kind of music, and he would always take my tapes, and he played my tapes, and I look for my tapes. I can't find my tapes, and he's got them in his room, in the mirror. He's singing, he's dancing, and oh man, I used to get so tired of that, but I liked it because I knew that this young man was gonna do something with his singing. He's a good singer. He can rap, but he's a good singer too. He would just tear Al Green up, all my old Fats Domino records. He'd just be, he was good at it. But he's a good rapper, and I'm proud of my son. I'm proud of him, and I'm proud of the fellas that's singing and rapping with him. It's good to see that. I know he could do it.
1: Hey, Charles, this your mama. Well, yeah, somewhere rapping. You need to be somewhere going to look for you a real job. Go get you a job somewhere, pay some bills and stuff. I'm going to sound rapping. Rapping. That's all you want to think about is rapping. Go get you a job, boy.

0: Many voices, one place.
1: Hi, my name is Warren, and I was born in Tennant Creek. I had an operation in Adelaide and stayed in Adelaide for got better and then came back. In Tennant, I used to go to school and I met all my friends there when I was little. Me and my sister and my brother used to go to school together and finish year 12. We used to live in Reba Road a long time ago and we moved out to Bowlala and we got stranded there and we had no food, no anything, for money and all that in Bowlala. We got back from Bowlala, came back to Tennant, went to meet everybody in Alice Springs, family, friends and all that. Travel around everywhere when we was little, in Darwin, Catherine, Mentiza, all that. My mum, her sisters, they come from Bowlala. Auntie, nieces and nephews and all that from Bowlala. Yeah. Come from my mother's side and my father's side from Mentiza Way. When I first had a job, I had it at Red Rooster before. Like, I worked at Red Rooster, at the back, doing stuffing chickens and all that. Then planting seeds out there at Calgary Camp. Yeah. And doing gardening, helping all the boys.
2: And what's your job here?
1: Oh, it's answering phones and, doing painting. And sometimes I sell them in Alice Springs. Like, all the toys, up one painting from pink colours and sell them at up in Alice.
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1: You've met one of them mean rattlesnakes before, ain't you?
0: Ah, surely have, Jed. I surely have.
1: But it had two legs, didn't it?
0: Hey, no, Jed, that was a lizard.
1: A lizard.
0: The meanest snake I've had to face was in a Texas bar. A low-down muck of the human race. God's worst critter by far. For far too long, he'd robbed and killed and strutted beyond their law. And on that day, his voice was stilled by my lightning.

0: Many voices, one place.
1: My name's Ollie, and I was born in Adelaide. And the reason I'm in Alice Springs, originally, I came here to be with a woman, and that was fantastical and fun in the beginning. However, didn't work out. Anyway, I was captivated by Alice Springs and all the opportunities and the things I was got involved in. So I chose to stick around, and it's now my home. Well, it's not like anywhere else. I can't really think of many similarities to where I grew up from the northern suburbs of Adelaide. Maybe sometimes it got a bit hot and dry in Adelaide during summer, but that's probably it. The differences are vast, you know. There's so many rocks here. I think the rocks are why I'm still here. The dense grounding energy of the rocks. So the differences, yeah, obviously no coastline in Alice Springs, but the rocks bring really similar energy, I think. Really grounding for me, and I think for many people. And I think that's why people often come here and stay here. You can call it maybe get stuck here, but I don't think that's an appropriate word. Maybe it's like people find themselves here and they find their centre here because we're in the centre. I don't know. Maybe something like that. And also, I really like the fact that most of the people that I know in this town and who I see spend an extended period in this town tend to be of quite solid, they're solid within themselves, and I think they know themselves pretty well, or they're searching to know themselves. The people are really of really good character and quality in this town, and that's part of the reason why I'm still here. That's a big reason why I'm still here.
0: Many Voices, One Place is produced by ACCC Community Radio with the support of the Community Broadcasting Foundation. 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

said Icarus wasn't interested in this belittlement and this a type of oppression. Said what's the point of having limits if they

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But naturally, child, what goes up must come.

0: Smithy came in from the station and scrubbed. It's been over 12 months since he's drank in a pub. His taste buds were calling for a beer. His throat was dry from the bull dust. In the pocket of his old shirt, he had a big check to bust. So he quickly stepped it out towards the Tennant Creek pub. He brushed off the dust and flies and gave weary eyes a rub. The Jackson's bar was shut, but there was no takeaway. Smithy didn't know about our thirsty Thursday. Then he walked in to the Fay Lewis Lounge. He pressed up to the bar. He ordered one round. Slim sang on the jukebox a song called Woo Bullock Woo. While Smithy watching cattle out night, he sang that old ballad too. While Smithy sat there enjoying those cold beers, his memory took him back to his golden years when he was boss drover, driving bullocks down the Murrinjoy track, where the day was long and dusty, the night was cold and black. Oh, Mother Nature gave him hell. Winter rain had set in. Men, horses and bullocks were soaked to their skin. When those bullocks did rush, the dead it would wake. It shook the earth like the Tennant earthquake. He could ride a rough horse like a cat on his feet. In a bare-knuckle fight, he was a hard man to beat. If Smithy could turn back hand of time, he would do it all again. But it's only in his dreams now he hear the bell and hobble chain. Smithy's he's retired in an outback mining town. When he tells his droving stories, his mates and me, we just hang around. Smithy drank down his last drop. Then he got up and shouted the boys another round. Then he walked out through the door of the Fay Lewis Lounge.
1: Many voices, one place.
2: Okay, my name is Erwan Ebert. I am from France originally. I have been in Australia for 15 years, all in all. How did I end up in Australia? I used to live in Hong Kong before, where I spent 17 years. And over there I met an Australian lady. That's how. When I arrived, I thought I would be here for about 1 year, maybe 2 years. And now it's coming up to 9 years in May, next year. And I believe I'm still around for a few years, yes. You meet people very quickly. And yeah, you can get involved in many things like ACCC. I'm part also of the Rotary Club. And as a volunteer, so I participate to the Henley on Todd Regatta, which is a lot of fun. And I do also, I organize with another French friend, we organize Bastille Day, which is also a non-for-profit event. All the profit goes for charity. Job opportunities, it's always something around. It's not like... I can tell you, back in France, it's very different. Even if I left many years ago, it's about 32 years, so I have still friends and family there. Over there, it's terrible for employment. Here, it's really easy. Maybe not easy, but yeah, not too bad to find a job.
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1: Hello, we are Charles Creek Crew. We thank Benjamin for your space. 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

Samuel Davis was a Presbyterian minister from America. He wrote our next hymn, Great God of Wonders. The popularity of this hymn in Tonga is due to the excellent tune Sovereignty and the superb composition of Egan Moulton, Great God of Wonders.

0: everyone belongs. Many voices, one frequency on ACCC Radio. What does belonging mean to you?
1: 对于我来说，归属感就是平静和安定，是一个我可以卸下伪装的地方，无忧无虑的做我自己。Belonging mean to me is peace and love, especially make me calm down and I can take off my mask, make me feel inner serenity.

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1: My name's Thomas Griffiths, and I'm from a little town on the east coast called Byron Bay. I came to Alice Springs searching basically for adventure, and I found it here. I left the east coast because basically I found the people quite shallow. But coming to Alice Springs and really being welcomed into the community has made me feel more at home than I ever did on the east coast. The biggest differences that I've found between the East Coast and Alice Springs are basically the people. The people on the East Coast, I grew to realise, were very caught up and focused on impressing each other. And they were very focused on their individual social cliques. Coming to Alice Springs and being able to mix with such a wide range of people as a norm, I find a very, very precious and very important thing that I've grown to love.
0: Many Voices, One Place is produced by 8CCC and supported by the Community Broadcasting Foundation and the Northern Territory Government.

0: 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I'm Tony Pankaluy coming to you from Radio 4EB in Mianjin, Brisbane. And today on the show...
1: The report also offers a number of much more cost-effective solutions that will benefit part-time students. So even having access to part-time PRAC or work-integrated learning placements.
0: A new report reveals 12 recommendations to better support struggling part-time uni students going into the future. Also, why is it critical to count homeless Australians in the census? And later today...
2: We are concerned because it really comes down to awareness. You know, 29% went to the dentist in the last 12 months, but 58% took longer than 2 years to get to the dentist, and 9% of them don't go very often at all.
0: New research finds parents don't know when to take their children to their first dental appointment and how this can affect their health. We'll have this and more for you over the next half hour.

Thanks for being with us today. We're on air across Australia thanks to the Community Radio Network and the support from the Community Broadcasting Foundation. First up today, the New South Wales Police formally withdrew charges against 125 protesters from grassroots organisation Rising Tide. It came after protesters were charged and arrested in 2024 for protesting against Newcastle's coal port being the largest in the world. Rising Tide organiser Naomi Hodson was one of the protesters, and the Y's Eduardo George

0: husband started asking her to explain more about today's event.
1: Yeah, so today the New South Wales Police dropped 250 charges against 125 arrestees from a protest we held back in 2024. So that's 125 people that now have two charges dropped, and a huge cause for celebration in our movement.
2: For our listeners who are unfamiliar, what happened in 2024 and what were the charges the protesters received?
1: Yeah, so back in November 2024, we held a people's blockade of the world's largest coal port. It was a massive paddle-out flotilla on the waters of the port, and thousands of people in support on the beach and in the nearby park. It's a huge, joyful protestable alongside the civil disobedience action disrupting coal ship movements from the world's largest coal port.
2: So, Naomi, what does this mean for Rising Tide and the community supporting the organization?
1: So the outcome today with dropping all of these charges is a big boost for our movement. It means that the police were not able to make out the charges with enough substantive individual evidence about each defendant. And we consider that to be a vindication of the approach of having mass numbers of people, like sheer numbers, together taking action. So we're at the stage where it's becoming difficult to police us because there's just so many of us. And with the scale of the climate crisis and the fossil fuel industry that we are up against, we think that this is the type of mass scale action that we need to see if we're to start seeing the type of transformative change that we believe is necessary.
2: So why is it so critical for Rising Tide to continue protesting for climate action, even, you know, with the police getting involved?
1: We don't have a choice but to continue protesting for climate action. The government continues to take us in the wrong direction. They are still considering and approving new coal and gas projects, even as the climate crisis worsens and starts to spiral beyond control. So we've all seen the news with fires and heat waves raging across the Northern Hemisphere, and we've experienced similar here ourselves with unprecedented droughts, fires, floods, storms, and this is only the start. It's not the new normal, as people sometimes say. This is the beginning of the type of devastation we can expect if climate change goes unchecked and unabated with an adequate response. So for our own future, for our own safety, we need to unite and demand more of our governments.
2: So the event in 2024 had a huge crowd attending the protest. And now after the charges being withdrawn, what's next for Rising Tide and for the community supporting you?
1: So next for Rising Tide, we have a massive one-day paddle out, Paddle for the Planet, on November 14 at the world's largest coal port. This is going to be different to previous years of the People's Blockade Protestable. We're just aiming to get an unprecedented number of vessels out on the water. So kayaks, canoes, paddleboards, surfboards, tinnies, yachts, any vessel that people can access. We'll have a whole bunch of kayaks to borrow as well. And we're aiming to have many, many hundreds out at once on the water. So this day is really about showing community power and numbers and showing that we're growing in scale. And then next year, in February, we're going to be back with another multi-day protestival. So festival atmosphere, direct action, huge numbers of people. So our movement continues to grow in scale and power and creativity, and we're really excited for what's next.
2: Where can the community get more information about the events that Rising Tide is planning?
1: Yeah, if people go to risingtide.org.au, you can find out about all our upcoming events. Also following us on Instagram, risingtide.aus, and Facebook as well. Well, just that we invite people to join us because we're building a mass diverse movement of everyday people, and we need everybody who cares to come along. No matter how much capacity you have, a tiny bit, a massive amount, we need everybody to be in this battle because it's the fight for our lives.
0: Naomi Hodson from Rising Tide there, speaking with The Wire's Eduardo Jordan.
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0: A new report report from the Australian Centre for Student Equity and Success reveals 12 recommendations are needed to better support part-time university students. Currently, part-time students are at a disadvantage when compared to full-time students, as many struggle to balance their work and caring responsibilities. To learn more about the report and its future recommendations, I spoke to Associate Professor and study author Kelly Linden from Charles Sturt University's Faculty of Science and Health.
4: So the research project has been going for about 18 months, and what spurred the topic for me was I've been an academic at Charles Sturt University for nearly 20 years now, and we have approximately 70% of our students studying part-time. But most university policies, and this isn't just at Charles Sturt, this is at all universities, are really designed for full-time students. And I saw that there's been almost no research into how we can better support part-time students, so that spurred me on.
0: And so let's talk about these challenges part-time students are facing in comparison to the full-time students. Like, what did you find and discover whilst doing the research?
4: We spoke with 80 part-time students, but actually had 965 complete a survey, and they were representing 35 different Australian universities. So we got a pretty good broad brushstroke. And what we really found was that many part-time students are incredibly dedicated to their studies, but university cannot always be their number one priority. Many are juggling work and caring commitments. We also had a high proportion of students with disability who were studying part-time to manage disability. So there were many sort of reasonable reasons that students couldn't put university as their number one priority all the time. But universities are designed to be your number one priority. And so that's where some of the issues arise, with sort of lack of access to extensions or scheduling compulsory classes when part-time students simply couldn't attend.
0: Kelly, what about online learning? Like, how does that factor in? Does that help in any way, or are there any pitfalls perhaps with online learning?
4: Yeah, so online learning offers this wonderful opportunity for flexibility, doesn't it? So most online learners are studying part-time, but we still see almost a third of part-time students are studying on campus. But when we're just looking at the online cohort, online learning offers all this flexibility, but we don't always structure our courses that are taught online to include this flexibility. So one example that many, many students brought up was access to learning content early. If you're studying part-time and juggling multiple responsibilities, learning online, it's handy if you can get ahead and have sort of 2 or 3 or 4 weeks learning content available ahead of time so that you can get ahead. So when something inevitably goes wrong in your life and you might miss a week of study, you've already caught up. But a lot of courses are not delivered in that way, and the content's sort of delivered each week. And so just making sure when we offer online that we really do adjust to the flexibility modern students need.
0: Can you dive into the recommendations this report is proposing?
4: The number one recommendation, and this was no accident that it was number one, when we asked students what's the most important for their success, almost every student we spoke with cited some form of quality learning and teaching. They want engaging lecturers who are understanding of their situation. They want the content released early, recorded lectures. Many of the principles that they described actually fall under an education framework called Universal Design for Learning that just offers that flexibility and acknowledges that people learn in different ways. Now, that is expensive for universities to really focus on quality of learning and teaching. The report also offers a number of much more cost-effective solutions that would benefit part-time students. So even having access to part-time prac or work integrated learning placements, so you might have a social work student who has 1,000 hours of work placement as part of their course. They're enrolled part-time, they're juggling multiple responsibilities, but then they find out they have to do their 1,000 hours of placement full-time. So just making sure that if we enroll students part-time, they can do their placements part-time. Many students we spoke with had investigated applying for scholarships at their university, but they were quite restrictive for part-time students. So only 15% of all the students who completed the survey had successfully received a scholarship. If universities can look at their scholarship requirements and make sure that there are some available for part-time students, because we know that many part-time students are working and are financially stable, but many also are not. And so having some financial support for their study would make a huge difference.
0: In what ways can governments get involved? Should states or federal governments factor in to perhaps help part-time students? What's your thoughts on it?
4: I have three recommendations for governments. The first one is around public transport discounts. So part-time students don't qualify for public transport discounts, but only a third of part-time students are studying on campus. And many part-time students who are studying on campus are attending campus 3 or 4 days a week because their timetables aren't great. And so they're spending $200 or $300 a month on public transport that would be half that if they were full-time students. So I think if states could provide public transport discounts, that'd be wonderful. We sometimes provide free public transport to the football, but we don't provide it for part-time students going to university. Also, I've mentioned there was limited financial support for part-time students. One recommendation of my report is that we should have access to government financial support, such as youth allowance and AusStudy, on a pro rata basis. So if they qualify for these payments, then just receiving, for example, half of the payment because they're studying part-time. And then finally, full-time students don't pay tax on scholarships, but part-time students do. And this is particularly important for PhD stipends. And so it would be really great if there were tax-free scholarships for part-time students.
0: That was Associate Professor Kelly Linden from Charles Sturt University there, ending the report. 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I'm Tony Pankluik in Brisbane. A big hello to our friends in Alice Springs on 8CCC, to our listeners in Noosa on Noosa FM, and to the other side of the country to Radio Goolari in Broome, Western Australia. The 2026 Census Day is just around the corner, but beyond counting the population, the census will also help build a picture of homelessness across the country. The information collected helps governments and community organizations plan services, such as emergency accommodation, domestic violence support, and housing programs where they're needed most. According to the last census, women and young people are amongst the most vulnerable groups who sleep rough. The Wire's Azucena Carrasco asks Census National Spokesperson Emily Walter why it's important to be part of the census.
5: Well, the census is a once every 5 year snapshot of the country. It covers everybody in the country on Census Day, and it is a collection of data that covers topics like health, education, employment, cultural background, living situation. And what it does is help us create a data set or the information across the country at a national level, but also at a small area level and for small population groups, that helps inform the planning of infrastructure and services for communities. So incredibly important collection of data.
6: And the census is also one of the main ways, like you said, the snapshot. Australia can also see a mirror of themselves and can estimate homelessness. And this is quite relevant for us data for government, correct?
5: Absolutely. In fact, the census is the only collection of data from which we can produce estimates of homelessness. And through it, we can capture a range of different experiences of homelessness. So not just people who don't have a roof, so people sleeping rough, but we also can capture information about people who are living in supported accommodation, including boarding houses and other temporary lodgings. We can also capture information on people staying temporarily with other households, so what we refer to as couch surfers, mm-hmm. and also where there are severely crowded dwellings, which is also what we would consider homeless. Mm-hmm. So it's a really important data set to be able to inform all of the policy and planning for how to support people experiencing homelessness.
6: And there is consistent data indicating that women, particularly as we reach a certain age, let's say 50 plus or something, we are more at risk of being homeless than men. And one of the most striking figures in the 2021 census is the one indicating a sharp increase in women that has become homeless. And more specifically, and I take it from your media release, women accounted for more than 80% of the increase in homelessness since the previous census. What is the hope? Is this something that has become endemic?
5: Well, I think what's important to the narrative and to the conversation in the country about what the data are showing is this important data set. And I think often for women, it's where it's less visible. So hidden in some ways in couch surfing or temporary shelters. And so it's really important through the census that we capture the information to then support the planning and the policies that are being generated around how we protect women and from homelessness and can give them more security. Mm-hmm. So that's why, you know, data like the census are so important for such a broad range of applications and across the community.
6: Yeah, and that is another thing that I wanted to bring to you, that many women experiencing homelessness aren't sleeping on the streets or sleeping rough necessarily, but you said that couch surfing or living in an overcrowded household is now considered by Australian standards as being homeless.
5: That's right. We produce data that captures such a broad range of what we would consider an experience of homelessness. Mm-hmm. So it's something that we work very closely with the sector on. We don't just imagine this. We sort of work very closely with the sector and with stakeholders to understand what's needed. Our definitions, you know, that cover these types of homelessness, we also, you know, consult with other similar countries on to make sure that we're able to produce data that's contemporary and relevant and supports the sector in understanding how to tackle all of these different types of homelessness.
0: Census National Spokesperson Emily Walter there, speaking with The Wire's Azucena Carrasco. New data commissioned by the Australian Dental Association found parents are delaying their children's first dental visit. 2 in 5 Australians believe the first dental visit should be done at the age of 2, when the recommended age is 1. But also families are not aware they could claim the Child Dental Benefits Schedule, providing access up to around $1,100 in dental care every 2 years. It means more than 1.5 million children are missing out on dental care. The Wire's Eduardo Jordan asked ADA's board director and dental surgeon, Dr. Andrew Gikas, to explain more about the research.
7: Yeah, well, the ADA does a survey annually of 25,000 Aussies to try to get a feel of what's happening out there. And we did look at children, very young children, trying to work out their patterns of how often they go to the dentist, when their first visit is, and how they're accessing care. So one of the interesting things we found is that the recommendations are that children should visit the dentist the moment the first tooth appears. And that's usually before 1, whereas we tend to find that most of them tend to show up a little bit later. So that's a concern. And we also looked at why they're presenting to the dentist. 43% presented for a checkup, but 33% present for pain and problems, which is an issue, especially with children, because that could sometimes mean they've had an accident or they've got a tooth decay or they've got pain. And that then sets them up, unfortunately, for, you know, sight, sound, sensations, which might be very scary and fearful for them in the future. So we're trying to make sure that parents are aware that getting the child in as that first tooth appears is a really good benefit to make sure we've got good compliance.
2: And were you surprised or concerned about the results of this survey?
7: We are concerned because it really comes down to awareness. You know, 29% went to the dentist in the last 12 months, but 58% took longer than 2 years to get to the dentist, and 9% of them don't go very often at all. So there is that phobia and the issue there. So we are certainly concerned that, you know, dentistry is not as scary as it used to be, you know, maybe many years ago. And children might be nervous, but dentists are well trained to make sure they can help with children to get them into the chair and get them positive. The other thing we also found was that, you know, 43% of children struggled to brush their teeth. And if it is hard for parents to make sure your kids are brushing their teeth regularly, you know, 68% only brush twice a day, 21% once a day, and the rest maybe, you know, very, very infrequently. So, you know, it is very important that we get children to brush their teeth properly.
2: Now, you mentioned that parents usually delay their children's first visit to the dentist because for several factors. What are some of these factors that, you know, allowing their parents not to go to the dentist as soon as possible?
7: Yeah, look, there's really not many excuses because the children that can't, or the parents that find it difficult to fund, may be eligible for the Child Dental Benefits Scheme. Some of the states run free treatment via the state dental services for children, so there really isn't a reason why, from a cost perspective, that they can't go. So it really comes down to, I suppose, time, value, people seeing the value in it, and just the opportunity to go and have a good experience. So I suppose making sure that kids feel positive about it might be also a barrier.
2: And what would the consequences be for children who aren't properly trained to have a good oral hygiene?
7: We want all kids to have shiny white teeth. That's our aim. The statistics show us that less than 10% get to the age of 21 with no fillings, no cavities, and no experience of dental decay. So 10% is a fairly low number, considering that, you know, it should be much, much, much higher than that. Because dental disease is preventable. If you brush twice a day with a fluoride toothpaste, clean in between the teeth the moment the two teeth start touching with a bit of floss, and minimise sugars. We know from our survey that 27% had fruit juice every single day. Fruit juice is still packed with sugars. It's not solid fruit. It hasn't got the fibre in it. So there is risk that it will decay teeth because of the high sugar content in fruit juice. So people need to be aware that, you know, what they consume, what children consume, is also very important, as well as oral hygiene as well.
2: Now, could you please explain a little bit more about the Child Dental Benefits Schedule and how can families access this?
7: Yeah, the government's been running this for a number of years now. It's a good scheme. It can support 2.6 million eligible children out there, and they have to be Family Tax Benefit Plan A through Services Australia. So if you qualify for that means testing support, I think you're eligible for this scheme. So anybody can check through Services Australia or through Medicare if they're eligible for it. It provides just under $1,200 worth of treatment every 2 years. So it's not just for a checkup and a clean. It also, if there's any treatment that needs to be done, it can be done over that 2 year period while the child's eligible. You can visit any dentist, any private dentist or community dentist if you want. It's not being utilised the way we really were hoping. 36% of the patients that are eligible, the kids that are eligible, are using it.
2: Where can parents get more information about the CDBS and about tips on oral hygiene for children?
7: Yeah, the ADA, Australian Dental Association website, teeth.org.au, is a good source of information on oral hygiene and oral health. The Services Australia and the Medicare websites have information on the CDBS as well, but you can certainly go to a dental clinic close by and ask them to see if you're eligible, because they can do a Medicare check online and see who's eligible and who's not. So certainly any dentist you can go to can help you with that as well.
0: That was Dr. Andrew Gikas from the Australian Dental Association speaking with The Wire's Eduardo Jordan. And that's the end of the show today. Thanks so much for listening wherever you are in Australia. The Wire is a co-production between community radio stations 2SER, Radio Adelaide, Syn Media, 4ZZZ and Radio 4EB in Brisbane, with the great support of the Community Broadcasting Foundation and the Community Radio Network. 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The Wire acknowledges the traditional custodians of the Turrbal and Yuggera countries where this program has been produced, and we pay our respects to Aboriginal elders, past, present, and emerging. Today, The Wire came to you from Radio 4EB in Brisbane. I'm Tony Pankaluik. Thanks so much for your company, and we'll see you next time on The Wire.

0: And you are live on the Brekkie Show with Kate from Mbantwa. And we've got new stuff happening here in the Brekkie Show with a direct line straight up to Darwin, straight up that Stuart Highway. And I have Bainey up there from our studio. How are you, Bainey?
1: Okay.
0: Ooh. Yeah.
1: You can hear me?
0: Yeah, I can hear you.
1: Excellent. Look at that. Magic.
0: Ooh, we can do it. We can do it. We have the technology. Fantastic. And how are you up there?
1: Good. It's a very busy time of year, so I think we're all a bit bleary-eyed this Monday morning. But, you know, it's all happy moods, I would say, all around.
0: Yeah. Oh, that's good. Well, down here, it's I'm probably still a little bit rattled. We had a very big fire out my way on the Saturday night or early morning Sunday. So just driving through that area, it's the Ilpapa, sort of from the clay pan, so it didn't really touch the clay pans as such, but heading towards what is known as the Ilpapa Swamp. So, yeah, that's been... Well, it was pretty incredible, actually. Went for 9 hours where they were battling away. So I do want to do a big shout-out to the NT Fire and Rescue Service. They were then having to backburn to save Blatherskite Park because it went all the way through down to there. And, of course, the Alice Springs Volunteer Bushfire Brigade were helping out with that. The Riding for the Disabled Association, the horses and around all of that down there. So it was a very big event here and allegedly, you know, it was potentially fireworks that sparked it. And, of course, we've got such a huge buffalo load all in that area that it's just shows how devastating it is. And to see some of the very big trees right up to the road of Ilpapa Road, just you don't expect that it hits such a wide and diverse biodiversity there. So just a little bit rattled this morning, Bainey.
1: Yeah. Wow. Well, our thoughts are with you and, yeah, big efforts there from everyone. So
0: yeah, we are so, you know, I don't know if it's lucky, but such a great community of volunteers down this way. And they're, yeah, always there, ready to go. We spoke with some of them who had won awards for the volunteer awards earlier this year. And, yeah, such amazing people and just dedicated, you know, every week out there doing their training and, yeah, learning new things and sharing ideas and working together as a team. And that's why they do it, because they're protecting that sort of thing around here. And I think even up your way, it is starting to be alarming about the fires that happen even here in winter, right?
1: Yes, for sure. Yeah, I don't know what the temperature's been like down your way, but we've had quite a warm couple of days, a warm weekend, I would say, for this time of year, and it's
0: a little concerning.
1: That
0: day was, and the day before was pretty high 20s, but that day it was 30 degrees, yeah.
1: Oh, my gosh.
0: Yeah, not good, hey?
1: Yeah. Yeah.
0: Yeah. But you had big events up your way as well with the NEMAs.
1: Yeah, so it was a big weekend. We had the NEMAs on Saturday night, and that was a wonderful event. Shout out to all the artists that turned up, and I think it was a bit classic NEMAs where everything was sort of running behind, and they only had time for one Baker Boy song at the end, you know. But it was a fun night, and then of course the night before there was the Natsia Awards, which. I didn't get to attend, but I heard great things about. So there's just so much going on this time of year. We also have the Darwin Aboriginal Art Fair on at the moment.
0: Oh, yeah, I'm very jealous of that.
1: Convention Centre. Yeah, well, it's a really great opportunity for people to go see a bunch of a variety of art centres from across Australia, not just the NT, but all come together and, yeah, get to check out what kind of artwork they've got going on and what their culture's about. So, there's other things as well around the Darwin Festival, but it's been a big weekend. I heard someone describe this as the busiest weekend of the year, especially for tourists and people from out of town coming in, and you've got all the artists, the musicians, and all you have to do is go to the local market on the Saturday or Sunday morning and just see how many people there are. So
0: that's right. And so much, like I think it's very hard to, or contestable even, what is the busiest weekend of the year, because it sort of depends which things you focus on, because it's across so many, the arts, environmental things, activism. There's so many things on at the same time. You really have to, I don't know what you call that, mitigate it? No, you have to have a plan around it. You had the lovely Country Couture, and I knew a few people who volunteered at that event. And again, shout out to volunteers to have these events. We had the Old Time as Fate here, which is a very big deal here. So many people attended yet again, and just shows you, but like so much work behind the scenes to get these things happening.
1: Yes, for sure. And we get to see some of that firsthand in the building that we're in, because we share the same floor here with music. So we're part of Music NT in this building here, and we've got all the art fair and the Darwin Festival and a bunch of arts orgs on this floor, which might segue nicely into what's coming up on the show. I have a special guest for you, Kate.
0: Ooh, I love that.
1: We have someone who wears many hats and is part of the Saltwater ACCC family, but also is here on official Darwin Fringe business. So Kat Byron will be joining us to have a little chat about the Fringe Festival that took place a few weeks ago.
0: Yeah, beautiful.
1: So that's going to be coming up very shortly.
0: Yeah, we'll slot that in. Do you want to do that after the news maybe?
1: Perhaps that's a great idea.
0: If Kate's all right to hang around for that, because then people will know to be ready to hear that at 8. That's fantastic. Thanks for that. And then at 8:30 we're going to be speaking with Mel Roswell, who is our... she's running the library here in Alice Springs, and we used to do a sort of a regular... affair of talking with them, but it had sort of fallen by the wayside. So we're ramping that up because we just love our library here. I don't know how good your library up there is, but down here it is the absolute best. This sort of the smallest library in some ways that I've ever come across, but it just really punches above its weight.
1: That sounds like you've really sold it to me. I think I need to go visit this library.
0: Yes. Well, you definitely should. What about yours up there? Is it a good place to hang out?
1: From what I've heard.
0: You're giving yourself away there, Bainey.
1: I haven't been to the library up here. I'm sorry.
0: No. Libraries are, you're talking to an ex-librarian, but they are the best places in the world, seriously. I just can't say enough of what you can get through a library. So, we'll hear a little bit about that and what they're up to for this month. Mm-hmm. And that'll be at 8:30.
1: Fantastic. I think ours is aircon. That would really sell it to me. I'm getting the thumbs up.
0: Well, that is one of the things that they have been discussing, and about opening hours to extend that through summer. There's still a bit of contention around that, because obviously budgeting for all the wages and all the other things that go into that. But that is one of the things, because it is one of those places that is very few and far between in the world now, where you can hang out, you can learn, you can just relax, whatever, and you're not being sold anything. So, people had put forward, people can just hang out at the mall or all of that sort of thing. It's air conditioned as well through summer. But it is one of those places. It's got a little bit of a... you know, maybe it's the 21st century temple in some ways.
1: Yeah, I was just about to say it's kind of like a church. Yeah, yeah. The third space that you don't need to, really feel like you're being harangued for your money.
0: Yeah, and it is hard to find places that are like that. So now the other thing, we switched over on the Fridays. We try and do the feature album, the new feature album. And this week is Charlie Ivan Band. Have you had the pleasure, Bainey?
1: I've given it a listen, yeah.
0: Oh, yeah.
1: But I haven't seen the Charlie Ivan Band live, so...
0: Okay. Normally, you know, there's been events here in, like, the Roastery, which is our sister cafe, out there at the Clay Pans. There's been lots... Or festival sort of things. There was the Dust Bowl. There's lots of places you'll find them. But they were front and centre here at the big Araluen Art Centre. I wasn't able to get there because I had other things on. But, that was a big thing. I think Charlie said he'd last been performing there was during the East Edford when he was a music student.
1: Oh, wow.
0: So that's pretty good.
1: Full circle.
0: Yeah. So, yeah, what do you think? It's being described as... desert folk? What would you?
1: Yeah, desert folk. There's a twang of, I don't know, because it's very electric guitar, slow, emotional. There's a twang of, it's not quite country, but there's an element of that from the desert in there.
0: Yeah, very true. You get a sense. Well, a lot of what he spoke about, because there is our interview up on the website, ACCC.com.au, that you can listen back to. I spoke to him last week. And there's that idea about the feeling of those road trips that I don't know if you guys get to do that so much. You would probably not really want to be driving. Very true. You get a sense. Well, a lot of what he spoke about, because there is our interview up on the website, ACCC.com.au, that you can listen back to. I spoke to him last week. And there's that idea about the feeling of

0: arid and desert landscape as you sort of leave Port Augusta and head up the road. And I think that does get conveyed through the that sort of slow, almost slow reveal through his their music, you know?
1: Yeah.
0: Yeah. Have you done that trip, Bainey?
1: No, I haven't been from Adelaide up, no. But I've done the road trip from Darwin to Alice and back.
0: Yeah.
1: And had similar feelings.
0: Yes.
1: Yeah. Coming into town. Yeah.
0: Yeah. And it is a time sort of capsule. It takes you in your own little time loops, of course, in a road trip. And then it's also that, you know, looking out on a landscape that helps you to sort of segue from, you know, city life into, whatever we have here.
1: Yeah.
0: That's good. So we should probably play a track. I don't know if you've got access to the computer from up there because my keyboard isn't quite working and I can't type in, Charlie.
1: I can actually just play it off my laptop if you want.
0: Oh, beautiful. Yeah, just play. I've been playing... which one? You should get to choose, I reckon.
1: Yeah.
0: Because it's your first chance to.
1: Well, I know we spoke about some of the slower ones, but I really enjoyed the 10th track called Fait Accompli.
0: Oh, go for it.
1: Yeah, this is the Charlie Ivan Band. Here we go.

0: Now it's time for the news here on ACCC Big Brekkie.
1: National Radio News.
2: Good morning, I'm Laura Devoy. Israel says its military will not withdraw from Gaza until Hamas is disarmed. Prime Minister Benjamin Netanyahu announced after a cabinet meeting overnight Israel would reject the US's 15-point peace plan. It mandated Hamas disarm in exchange for the withdrawal of Israeli troops from Gaza. US President Donald Trump announced last month the plan would be completed in stages, but Mr. Netanyahu says he wants Hamas to be disarmed first. AFL Club Geelong will hold an emergency board meeting today after being handed a please explain over its concussion waiver. Last week it emerged Jake Colajasny signed a document in 2024 waiving his right to sue the club over future head injuries. The AFL and the AFL Players Association were unaware of the waiver. In a statement issued on Saturday, former club president Craig Drummond, who is chair of the AFL Commission, said the club went too far and apologised for mistakes made. The Australian Bureau of Statistics says more than 1 million Australians have already completed the census. While tomorrow is officially Census Day, it can be completed early. Most households should have already received a letter in the mail with instructions. A cold front is continuing to affect large parts of New South Wales. A severe weather warning for damaging winds is in place for the ranges stretching from Queensland down to Victoria.
3: With the strong winds moving over New South Wales today, we have a broad severe weather warning current for damaging winds right along the ranges from the Queensland border to the Victorian border, and including Newcastle and the Hunter Valley. Damaging northwesterly winds are possible in those areas through today, peaking in the afternoon.
2: Helen Reid from the Bureau of Meteorology says there is also a risk of blizzard conditions in the Alps, and there are some flood warnings in Victoria. Western Australia is moving to improve safety at passive rail crossings. With the details, Shannon Kirkwood.
4: MPs will begin debating a bill in WA Parliament this week which seeks to legislate measures such as flashing warning beacons and train side lighting. The Union for Train Drivers has argued it won't change motorist behaviour at level crossings. In the past 26 years, over 100 lives have been lost at rail crossings across the state. The debate in Parliament coincides with the start of National Rail Safety Week.
2: Conservation organisation Aussie Arc is preparing almost 100 juvenile Hunter River and Bell's turtles for release. All of the turtles were laid and hatched at Conservation Arc. Before their release into the wild, they'll be transferred to outdoor habitats to wean off human contact and adapt to full independence. Ranger Caitlin Murphy explains the process.
5: The Hunter River turtles go into the outdoor ponds and the Bell's turtles go into their big tanks. We film these transfers on our phones. In these ponds, human contact is absolutely minimal. Their food changes to items they'd more naturally forage for in the wild. They get accustomed to changes in the environment and weather, and they become more predator aware.
2: Turning to sport, the Canberra Raiders NRL finals hopes are over after a 6-point loss to the Newcastle Knights. The Raiders were just 2 points down when Corey Horsburgh was sin-binned for striking with just 7 minutes remaining. Coach Ricky Stewart was left fuming after the match.
6: Everyone knows that. You're not allowed to do that. That's just, it's in the rules. It's been in the rules for the last many, many years.
2: In the other match yesterday, the St. George Illawarra Dragons upset the Cronulla Sharks 24-16. Meantime, the NRL has downgraded Cameron Munster's dangerous contact charge to a fine after a medical report showed Manly Seagulls prop Taniela Paseka's injury was not as bad as first thought.
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7: Yeah, this is Monkey Mark. This is a big shout out to the Desert Sevens, to the Hill Boys, and to the E-Town Boys. 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
0: And you are listening to the Big Brekkie Show here on ACCC right through until 9 today. And we are doing it live from Mbandwa, but also up the road there in Darwin. And I have Bainey in the studio.
9: Hello, Kate.
0: Hey, what did you think? I picked Baker Boy's Thick Skin. I have to say that's probably my favourite song off the album. How about you?
9: Yeah, I'm a big fan of that song. It's got lots of energy.
0: Well, you've got that voice, or the female voice is coming in like halfway, is just, yeah, amazing with Emma Donovan, Thelma Plum. It's just amazing.
9: Yeah. And I think they were all there at the Nemas on Saturday night.
0: Yeah. Wow. And it was Song of the Year.
9: Yeah, exactly. Yeah.
0: So Kian and Jada were there too. Oh, fantastic.
9: Mm.
0: Yeah. What's your favourite off it?
9: Off the album?
0: Yeah.
9: Oh, gosh. You're testing me now. I'm going to have to look up the album.
0: Sorry.
9: No, that's all right. I'm a big fan of Baker Boy, I think, in general. Just amazing lyrics, great fun, energy, good dancing, you know, can't go wrong.
0: Yeah, you cannot. But we are going to have a bit of a chat about what happened up the road there in Darwin. The Fringe Festival happened in July, and you've got a special guest to talk about it with us.
9: That's right. So Kat's here with me. Welcome, Kat.
10: Hey, Bainey. Hey, Kate.
0: Hey, Kat.
9: Kat, you're a representative of the Fringe Festival. Do you want to maybe give a little quick description of what you do there, and then also kind of how that, what is Fringe Festival in Darwin?
10: Yeah, the Darwin Fringe Festival is an open access festival, so it means anyone can apply to put on a show and we'll program you. I'm on the board, I'm a bit of a governance nerd, so I like making sure that our organisation is healthy and strong, but I got involved because I'm a local DJ, I'm a vinyl DJ, and I like to have more creative, fun, accessible events and venues to like play fun music for people. So that's how I got involved on the organisation side. But I'm just there to support Hannah, our creative director and CEO, to do incredible work with our producers to make fun places and spaces for 10 days in July. It kicks off the whole run of events where everyone is doing all of the festival fun times in the dry season up here.
0: Oh, wow. Yeah, and did you have a lot of people come to it this year?
10: Thousands. We sold lots and lots of tickets and had lots of people come through our free events, and it's incredible because there's shows for children and young people. There's shows that are delivered by and for people with disabilities, by and for First Nations community members, LGBTI community members. So if you're a part of our community, you've got a show to come to at Fringe.
9: Yeah, and I really enjoy going to the Brownsmart Theatre, which is the Fringe hub.
10: Yep.
9: It's been there for quite a number of years, and we also had a milestone year this year for the CEO and director.
10: Hannah's been involved for 10 years now.
9: Yes. Oh. Yep.
10: And the Fringe has been going in this format for 11, so she's seen us through from getting the custodianship of the festival and bringing it together and growing it, and now leading the organisation into this really exciting chapter. And we're just one Fringe festival of many around the globe. So there's Darwin Fringe, Adelaide Fringe, Brisbane Fringe. There's so many in this continent, but also globally. So we've got artists that have been performing with us here, travelling down to Adelaide Fringe, performing over on Edinburgh Fringe, Italy Fringe festivals. It's been really exciting to see where our artists have gone to next.
0: Even down to Alice sometimes.
10: Absolutely. And we've got some of your incredible Alice Springs artists to come up and perform with us on our stages. Oh, gosh. Now you're testing me on my breakfast show brain. An incredible three-piece was playing at opening night. And, Bainey, you might be able to tell me, who was that incredible three-piece from Alice that was performing opening night while I was doing sound check?
9: Yes, I actually mixed the band.
10: Yes.
9: Thank you. The folky band.
10: Yes.
9: The world music band.
10: Mm.
9: What are they called? Kate, can you help me?
10: It was an incredible vocalist, and it was a little bit, folky and worldy.
0: I just tried to. Stella C.
10: Yeah. Was it Stella C?
0: Was it?
9: I'm looking it up.
0: Hey, you want to be sure. You want to get the facts right. Yeah. I know they launched their album up there around that time. Like, they'd launched it down here, but then they did a Darwin launch.
10: Yep.
0: And that's Rosie is the vocal. That's what made me think.
9: That's right. That's what you mean, that's right. Yep.
0: I wouldn't have described it as world music. That's why I was a little bit like, eh. Yeah. But that could be them.
10: A little three-piece?
0: Yeah,
9: they're
0: three.
9: It was more than that.
0: Oh, little... well, they often do have ring-ins and other people play with them.
9: Oh, okay.
0: Yep. It's LJ, Anders and Rosie mainly. But, yeah,
9: okay. Because well,
0: I've been
9: bell,
0: looking
9: but...
0: at the awards, so I didn't have a look at who opened for you.
10: Well, if it's them, they were incredible. If it's not them, I'd love to. Now I need to go back onto our program and see who was performing
9: it
10: alongside.
9: It feels like a lifetime ago that we did that. It's just been a whirlwind of a few weeks. But yeah, sorry. Yeah. Apologies if we've forgotten.
0: Yeah, yeah. No, we can find out as you keep talking through the events. And I did, yeah, I am very surprised, or it's great that you do the awards as well, because you'd be so full on just getting all that together and putting it on, and then you do have an award, and I presume an award ceremony.
10: Yeah, we have the Golden Croc is our award, with a running joke that we spray paint them gold and they never dry. So I've known mates that have had Golden Crocs for the last 3 years and they still don't dry. They're always tacky. But we had 22.
0: Does that mean that all the winners go around with like gold fingers?
10: Yeah, we try to wrap them up so they're not too grotty on their little fingers. But yeah, over 22 Golden Croc Awards, and some of them include supported by Darwin, Adelaide Fringe, some support for our artists to go down and win an award, some support to tour down to Adelaide Fringe. Regional Arts also do an award to support local touring. So it's incredible. So we're not just putting on amazing shows and supporting our local artists, but some of those award winners go on to bigger stages in different communities to share their weirdness and fringiness in other communities. I think Big D won the Adelaide Fringe Award to go get a spot on the program down at Adelaide Fringe next year with their Big D's boy band boot camp.
9: That's right.
10: Big D is a local drag king icon who used to be in a boy band a few years ago. His bandmate left. He made another show about it, about going solo, and then this year he's decided that actually he really wants to be in a boy band and came back together and did boy band tryouts and found other boys to join his boy band of, like, are you the bad boy, the good dancer boy, the heartthrob boy? And now I think he's got Big D and the Mitchell Street Boys have become a close little family, and they won an award. They won a Golden Croc.
9: That's so brilliant. And, yeah, I didn't get to see the show this year, but I really hope maybe at Adelaide Fringe or something.
10: I hope so. Yeah. And then another Golden Croc winner was Birdlesque, and that was a very beautiful burlesque show with a first-time producer. I've got a little soft spot because I was with Britt. We were sitting around the table at a wedding that we went to in December. She loves bird watching. She's got hot girl bird watching. If you'd love to look into some beautiful top-end bird watching, go and find Britt on Instagram. Telling me her love of bird watching with a couple of other bird nerds around the table at this wedding, and said that would be a great fringe show. You should dress up as a bird, do some silly things with birds, go for it. And I forgot about this conversation, but 6 months later she's in the Big Brown Smart Theatre for a sold-out show, added another show of all these native top-end birds in burlesque, being beautiful, full of feathers, full of sequins, with beautiful political messages of, like, returning Lee Point back to the Larrakia, saving the Gordian finch, sharing how freaky the magpie geese are with their little polyamorous family structures, and having a lot of fun as a first-time producer, it was incredible to go from idea to award-winning show in less than 6 months.
9: Yeah, that's great. Fun and informative, by the sounds of it.
10: Informative.
9: Yeah.
10: And I think that's a really special thing about a Fringe, that you can have a silly idea, put in an application, and then have a go, have a try. Mm. It doesn't have to be award-winning. It can just be your first time producing a show, first time on stage, first time sharing a story or a poem or doing your 5 minutes of stand-up. There's a space for you.
9: Yeah, there's lots of different types of shows at Fringe. So you've got the comedy side of things. There's the opportunity for musicians to show off what they've been working on.
10: Visual arts.
9: Yep.
10: Young artist, Secret Art is one of my favourites, with young people, a gallery exhibition just for them. They add their art as a group show, and that's really fun and curated by young people as well. Established artists, visual artists, performance, burlesque, drag, comedy, theatre, storytelling, poetry, music, DJs, emerging DJs. Yeah, so much.
9: Mm. It's fantastic.
10: It's a long 10 days, and it's one of my favourite times.
9: And I'm sure, Kate, now's the time like where the Fringe people are all picking up the pieces of what was an amazing festival. But, Kat, do you have any sort of take on what's next for Fringe Festival, or are we just going to let it simmer for a little bit?
10: I think the Fringe team's definitely going to have a little simmer and a lay down for a minute. Tonight, we're going to get frocked up because we are up for an NT Performing Arts Award.
0: I saw
10: so
0: that.
10: Hannah for the Impact Award.
9: Yep.
10: Both Hannah Illingworth and Fringe are both in a category for the Impact Award. So we're going to wrap around Hannah and the team and support them to be a finalist and to join everyone in the performing arts tonight. Then a little nap, and then you're going to start to hear a lot from us in October. So everyone put their little creative thinking hats on, get around a table at a wedding, get some silly ideas together. October is when we'll open our applications open in October, so it's the time to start getting silly, putting together some fantastic ideas, put them in. It's open access, so we're not going to reject you unless you're really got some questionable values in your show. Anything else, you're in. And then I think your programming We'll do our programming in May, I think our program launches, and then we're festival time next July.
0: Wow.
10: No sleep.
0: Repeat.
10: Absolutely.
0: That sounds great. And it sounds like, you know, even though you are probably in rest mode right now, well, you're going to go to the awards tonight, but there is such energy still sort of bubbling along underneath there.
10: Yeah, and it's good to see, you know, some of our Fringe shows make it into like the Darwin Festival and go into other festivals. So their successes, we really celebrate that along with our artists that go touring or go down south, even play down with you, Mob Kate, like to share the stage with us, and then taking it down the track is really special.
0: Mm. Do you think that's a particular, you know, NT sort of approach to it that generates that, you know, going out into the world and a certain style in the festival, you know?
10: DIY spirit is very territory and very Fringe.
0: Yeah, I think you're right.
10: Like, no one else is going to do it. We're going to do it. And for us, always over 80% of our program is us as Territorians. It's nearly all us in the program. We do get some touring artists, but that DIY spirit of I'm going to enter the Fringe, I'm going to come up the track from Alice or Tennant or Catherine and come up and play, it's us. That's the Fringe for us. And same with the Fringe that you guys just had in Alice around the same time. It's for our community.
0: Yeah. Yeah, 100%. And you do, I think the Fringe has got that real, it can be anywhere, anyone, and so it's sort of like always a special, you open the box sort of thing and you don't know what you're going to get, and that's what I love about fringe festivals.
10: And the surprises, you're like, oh, that's my pharmacist. Yeah. Realise that they played the violin. That's really cool. Or, oh, wow, that's the guy that gives me my coffee every morning. I didn't realise that you were a visual artist. That's incredible. And you realise that everyone's got these little secret talents that you don't know
0: yes.
10: every day that you bump into. I don't know, when you're at the library, Bainey, you're going to learn. Libraries are great. That you're a librarian.
9: I have been once, actually. I'm sorry. I now remember the CAS library. Yep. I walked in there.
10: Yeah. Yep. That your librarian actually is an incredible comedian and you're not just listening to the.
0: I can see a fringe event here, Bainey, where I walked into the library but with Bainey and
9: to use
0: we'll
9: the
0: see
9: bathroom.
0: Where it goes.
9: Yeah.
0: But that's the thing, isn't it? It reflects community. Like, it gives that chance, and I think that the same down here, it's good to hear that it happens up in Darwin too, that, yeah, the slow reveal of your community through, you know, arts events, right?
10: Absolutely.
9: Yeah. Kat, thanks so much for joining us
10: this
9: morning.
10: Yeah, thanks, you too.
9: You know, this is our first kind of co-broadcast from the Darwin studio and the Alice studio. So it's really cool to have a guest in person to be able to chat to face to face.
10: It's been really fun to listen to both ends of the territory at once.
0: We'll see how much we have in common, how much we are so different. Yeah, I think it's going to be good.
9: Yeah.
10: Thank you so much, team.
0: Yeah, thanks, Kat. It was great. We've got a bit of Drifting Clouds. What do you reckon?
9: Sounds good. Okay, yeah. Which one are we playing?
0: Rarinda.
9: Fantastic.
0: The most latest.

0: I was going to say, Bainey, have you got some music that you'd like to play?
1: Absolutely, yeah, we can play something.
0: We didn't really discuss all that, did we? But yeah, sorry, we will be speaking with our library. Mel is our library guest this morning. But yeah, up until then, I reckon we should try and play some music because there is so much out there and I'd like to hear what you're into, Bainey.
1: Well, this is a new one from a Melbourne artist named Way Dynamic that they released just on the weekend or just before the weekend. It's called Officially. And yeah, I've been thrashing it. So I'd really like to play it for everyone if that's okay.
0: Oh, please.
1: All right, let's do it.

0: That one there was Plants and Animals by new Melbourne artist Minibus.
1: Fantastic. And I love that song. Say again what the song before it was.
0: So the one we heard before that was Officially by Way Dynamic.
1: It took me back to a beautiful song. When, I don't know, 70s, 80s or something. There was a real lovely vibe to it.
0: Yeah, he's, Dylan is his name. He's got the real singer-songwriter kind of energy. But, yeah, very records to tape, very organic instrumentation. So it would be reminiscent of the 70s, I would say. I am really enjoying that one.
1: Yeah, yeah. No, that's really good to have a little bit more music around, and yeah, it's great to get it from up north there. We've got a few announcements to just play out before we have our next guest, Mel Rouswell from the library.
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1: And you are on the Big Brekkie Show here through till 9 today, coming at you from Mbantwa, Alice Springs and Darwin. How are you up there, Bainey? What's the weather looking like?
0: The weather's looking, it's looking quite nice right now, but it's still early, so I'm expecting heat to rise.
1: True.
0: How about for you, Darwin?
1: Yeah, no, it's going to be a bit cooler this week, which is a blessing after that last week's, you know, as I said, up to 30. But, yeah, no, beautiful and fresh again. A bit windy, actually.
0: Okay. How do you go in the wind?
1: I am not good in the wind. It absolutely stuffs me up. My nerves are funny.
0: Frazzles me as well.
1: Yeah, yeah. Interesting how some people are like that. It does it with kids too, I think. Maybe we're kids at heart. but in the studio with me, Bainey, down here, you cannot see, but we have Mel Rouswell, who is the Library Programs Coordinator at the Alice Springs Library. And welcome.
10: Good morning. Thank you for having me.
1: It's great to have you in here because, as I said, we used to have regular chats about the library, but that has fallen by the way. We have all been busy, and I know you most of all, and you you're going through this change now of the in-between phase. How are you, staff members, handling this transition to a new library?
5: Thankfully, council have been working really hard to make the transition as pain-free as possible for us. So when the NTG gave Alice Springs Town Council just under $15 million to build the new library, the caveat of that was that TCA, the Information Centre, could move in to our current space as soon as possible. So negotiations were made and we've given them a small amount of space and we've managed to keep the majority of the footprint that we had. And we're told we'll be able to keep that space until there's a new space for us to move into.
1: Oh,
5: so,
1: wow, that's great.
5: We've been able to limit the amount of disruption for ourselves and for our patrons. And yeah, we should be able to maintain the same level of service right up until the time when we'll have to move. So obviously, come that time, there'll be some small closure to move everything across, but hopefully we should be able to limit that.
1: Yeah, and the only other big thing was your specials collection had to go over to CDU.
5: That's right,
1: Is that still accessible for people to look at?
5: Or currently no, but that's a work in progress. So yes, it will be going to CDU. My understanding is they're working on the space as we speak. So just a few adjustments had to be made to the room for the collection to be made accessible again. So it's currently in storage. If people do want something from that collection, we can put in a request. So they can come to the library or make a phone call, put in a request, and we can still access those. But it's not as immediate as it used to be. We can still get those out of storage for you if you need them. So
1: just need a bit of preparation for that.
5: That's so right.
1: A bit of time. Okay, well, that's good to know as well. But what else is happening over there at the library here in August?
5: Lots of things this August. So next week, we were very lucky to attain the Australian Ballet Company. So they're coming in to do two workshops on Wednesday and Thursday morning with us next week. That's for 3 to 5 year olds. So it's gonna, if you've got time, come on down. It's gonna be adorable. It is bookings only for that. Spaces are limited. So the Wednesday time is completely booked out, but there are still some spaces available on the Thursday. So if you've got 3 to 5 year olds, bring them down. Even if you don't, come and have a look. It's gonna be magical. They'll be doing a Wonderland themed dance on the Thursday, and they're doing the Nutcracker on the Wednesday. It's just they're going to take over the children's space.
1: Is that part of their tour thing they do in educational?
5: Yeah, so they're in town doing the Nutcracker, performing the Nutcracker, which I think is why it's booked out so quickly. Everyone wants to kind of get in on that. So they have an education team that are coming as well, touring around with the ballet. So it's going to be beautiful. We were very excited when they reached out and said they would be coming and would be available to do some workshops at the library. So
1: where are you going to present that in the library?
5: So that'll be in the children's area.
1: Okay.
5: We'll push some furniture out of the way and we'll take over the whole children's space. So that'll be 18 little ones dancing in their tutus.
1: Oh.
5: Yeah, it's going to be gorgeous.
1: Yeah, it will. I hope you're going to take lots of photos of that.
5: Yes.
1: Yeah, that's fantastic. And what about your regular stuff? They're still all going, all your different programs?
5: Yeah, so all our regular programs go ahead business as usual. That's Monday, Tuesday and Friday mornings. We have our early literacy programs. They all start at 10:15 in the morning, so just after opening. And Monday we do story time, Tuesdays we do music and movement, and Fridays we do baby rhyme time. So that's singing to babies on Fridays, singing and dancing with toddlers on Tuesdays, and reading books with the kind of preschool age children. But anyone's welcome to any of those. The ages are just a kind of guideline, but obviously if you're around and you're free, please pop in. And then our after-school programs as well. We've got VR on Wednesdays. That's just a drop-in. So that starts at 3:30 every Wednesday night. And we do Lego Legends on Friday afternoons at 3:30 as well, where we set a challenge for a Lego build every week. I really have one of the hardest jobs in the library, but someone's got to do it, you know.
1: Throwing yourself at it. Love to hear that. And, of course, you do regular things. So you have the Read, Write, Chat.
5: Yes.
1: And always looking for volunteers.
5: Always looking for volunteers. As you know, the community, we have a huge migrant community. So there's always people looking to better their English skills. And a lot of it is just conversational. So, yeah, if you have some spare time and you're willing to just have a chat with someone, please drop into the library, fill out the forms. We can always do with more volunteers. And we look after you as best as we can too.
1: Oh, no, do a great job. Renisha is amazing.
5: She's
1: around
5: magic.
1: That. And yep. Looking out for the actual newcomers to Alice Springs as well. So it's a beautiful vibe, and it is nice that sort of back and forth. You're learning something about, you know, where they've come from, and
5: that's
1: it's welcoming someone new to the community as well. So that's always good. And of course, you do your chess at the library. That's still
5: chess
1: happening
5: on Sundays.
1: On a
5: Sunday. Yep. We are also looking for a volunteer for that. If anyone is willing and able, has some chess skills and is willing to share them, we would love to get you on board to help out. We get a lot of young people coming through for chess who actually not really sure how to actually play the game. We currently don't have a volunteer there, so it's really just people kind of coming in and using the boards at the moment. Mm-hmm. But we'd like to make that a more structured thing. So if someone is willing, please reach out, and we'd love to get you on board for that too.
1: And it does need people to do some of these things. So that we...
5: Yeah, I mean, it runs well, and it's a nice space and it's a nice time in there, but I think a little more structure wouldn't hurt it. So.
1: And what are you most looking forward to with a new library? Like, what do you think that'll bring for you as staff members?
5: I think a new purpose-built space. So the space we're in, it's so beautiful, mm-hmm. And it's got such character, but it's a bit of a Frankenstein building these days. Lots of additions here, there and everywhere. And while it works well and it's beautiful, having a space that's purpose-built, it's going to allow us to really expand the services that we already offer. So we'll continue offering everything we currently do, but we'll be able to give more as well with the new space. It's going to give us a beautiful view because it's going to be above ground level.
1: It has to be above the car park.
5: Yeah, right? And so it's going to give us a beautiful view of the river, of the ranges behind. And it's just going to give that part of town as well something beautiful to look at, like the concept design for it.
1: I was going to say, what do you think of that, both in, you know, the manageability of how it will work for you guys, but, yeah, how you think it even looks in that space, because it is covering that same footprint, because that was one of the things.
5: Yeah.
1: But even the process, can you just talk about that, how the process went for you?
5: For the design?
1: Yeah, for the design.
5: Tongue and Jira were amazing. Mm-hmm. They spent so many hours talking to staff, both Civic Centre and library as a whole. They spent so much time talking to community. They really wanted to make sure that they ticked all the boxes that we put in place, not just the boxes that they thought would be there. And I think they really nailed it. The design that they've come up with, both internally and externally, I think is just really great. The external, the colours are really natural. Mm-hmm. It's going to fit in that space really well. I don't think it's not going to be a huge eyesore. It's going to be lovely natural light all through it. There's larger spaces for everything we're currently doing. So a larger cinema, a larger children's area, larger meeting rooms that'll be flexible, and just larger kind of community, communal spaces as well. So somehow we, I think it's not going to be much bigger than the space we're in currently, but it's going to feel a lot bigger, I think.
1: Okay.
5: So I think that's just the way, and that goes back to that purpose-built, purposely designed kind of space.
1: Yeah.
5: You know, we've got the same footprint, but because it's designed with us in mind, it's just going to work better, I think.
1: Yeah, and the process, because we spoke with Janelle Dempers, the senior architect from Tuggeranjia, and the process, like all the information that they've collected through this community consultation has been amazing and will be so good if they win the next tender for this next stage to put that, you know, because I think a lot of people, you know, it's an emotional sort of place for a lot of people, and so I think there's a lot of a lot riding on it for the community as well as probably all of your staff members. And so it'll be really good to utilise what we've learnt in this stage of the process and feed it, keep feeding it in to make sure that everyone is as happy as can be because, of course, nothing is perfect.
5: That's
1: but,
5: right.
1: We can give it a good try.
5: That's exactly right. Yeah, look, there's going to be pros and cons to everything, isn't there? But, yeah, I think, like you say, if Tuggeranjia are successful in the next tender or whoever is successful in the next tender, if they stick to the plan and listen to all the feedback that they've already received and put into that concept design, I think it's going to work.
1: Yeah. Well, you'll do your best as you always do.
5: Well, that's right. We'll make it work, regardless of what we're given. You know, all the staff at the library are passionate and care about the work we do. So, regardless of the space we have, we're gonna continue to supply the same services. We're gonna continue to kind of work hard for patrons and make sure everyone's safe and happy in that space.
1: Yeah. Brilliant. So anything else that we need to talk about what's happening over there at the library that I may have?
5: Probably the next big one as well is our author talks. So we're trying to get back into the habit of having big author talks quarterly. They fell off, I know, before my time. It was quite a regular event to get a big author in. So Carl and I are working really hard trying to get that back happening. So we've just recently had Fleur MacDonald in town, and we've just now lined up author Hayley Shrivener to come. She'll be coming in November, so keep your eye out for that. It means you've got plenty of time to start reading her novels Dirt Town and Girl Falling. I've just finished Dirt Town myself. Amazing. Another kind of rural mystery type crime. Really great, really worth a read. And then, yeah, watch this space because we hope to do that quarterly, get in a big author, and hopefully at least one of those a year will be a children's author as well. But we're working really hard on our adult programming and trying to get some of that back because the libraries aren't just for kids.
1: Yeah.
5: They're for all of us. So we want to make sure that everything, you know, we're supplying an equitable service as well.
1: Yeah. You do a good job of that, I think.
5: And we try, you know. And then I guess we've also got the Booker Prize long list has just been released. So we've got all of those books on order. So continue watching the new in shelf at the library. As soon as they come in, they'll be up there. We've got a couple of them in-house at the moment, but they'll be trickling in as the orders come. Be patient with us because now that list has been released, every bookstore, every library in the country wants all of those books. So some might take a little longer than others, but we're working on them. And then as well, I know the Odyssey is going mad at the cinema. So just a reminder that it was a poem before it was a movie, and we have translations of both.
1: We've got the Emily Wilson one?
5: We do have the Emily Wilson one. We've also got the Robert Fitzgerald with us, because now that that list has been released, every bookstore, every library in the country wants all of those books. So some might take a little longer than others, but we're working on them. And then as well, I know the Odyssey is going mad at the cinema. So just a reminder that it was a poem before it was a movie.

0: in my head.
1: Okay.
0: I've read the Stephen Fry one, which is fun. It just kind of, it makes you feel like you're reading a story instead of, you know, it's not it's not the full poem, the epic. Yeah. We've also got the Iliad as well, which comes mm-hmm. before the Odyssey. So we've got the, we've got a couple of translations of that as well. So
1: yeah, you've got the Emily Wilson of that as well. Yeah. And she did that, the Iliad, after. And I came at it, the Odyssey first, and then reading the Iliad, which I think sort of helps in a way.
0: Okay.
1: They're very different.
0: Take the prequel.
1: It's very war-like, the Iliad, of course, the actual
0: The Trojan War.
1: But it's been quite interesting, isn't it? Quite contentious. Like every time I go on to my device, there'll be something about the Odyssey and everyone's pushing back at Christopher Nolan. And I actually love the Odyssey, but I have not. I'm still, I might go this week, but I've been like, oh, I don't know if I want to.
0: I've not seen it myself either. I have this, I'm not sure why, but I have this aversion to Matt Damon, so I'm not sure what it is. I don't think
2: Mel, I actually have seen it. And
1: go, Bainey.
2: So I can weigh in. I think that initially, your initial reaction is Matt Damon, I can't see past it, but he does a really good job of portraying the main
0: Odysseus.
2: Character, his name, Odysseus, thank you, the name of the movie. sorry, it's still early. He does such a good job at portraying it. I actually think it becomes its own character. It's not it's not just Matt Damon. So,
1: I had heard that he was supposed to be good in this, and he's probably not, he's not too bad at times once you get into the story.
0: I mean, look, I don't think I've seen him in anything bad. I'm not really sure why I have this aversion. I don't know.
1: Oh, that's interesting. You can't work it out why.
0: Yeah.
1: Hmm.
0: It always puts me off, and I will watch it because I want to see it.
1: It's worth doing, right?
2: It's long, but it's entertaining. So I think, you know, you'll be able to keep your eyes focused on the screen and you're going to, you know the story. So just enjoy what this version of it, you know?
1: Yeah. I think my big hang up is Anne Hathaway, I don't like.
0: Okay.
1: And so, and that whole, you know, especially in the newer translation of Penelope, is quite important. And I think that's what's holding me back.
0: Okay.
1: Yeah, I just don't know if it's going to be coming across the right way, because she is very Anne Hathaway in all her roles, right? So it's the same thing. And that's that thing about blockbusters. Like, as soon as there's too many of all the stars, it's really hard to go into those stories because they are sort of
0: all you can see is the actor,
1: But good to hear, Bainey, that it did convey. And the 3 hours, was that hard for you?
2: No, not particularly. I was in a very comfy air-conditioned cinema, so in the VMAX here. So I think that helped.
1: Yeah.
2: And not too many. I didn't order the large Coke, so that also helps.
0: Probably a wise move, yeah.
1: Yeah. I mean, 3 hours, they should really have done an intermission. But anyway, I suppose it just tests us all.
0: Yeah. I guess they've been slowly kind of building us up to that kind of sitting time anyway, haven't they? You know, films are getting longer and longer generally. I think.
1: Yes. Yes. So good to hear. So another reason to get over there to the library. And if anyone needs to find anything out, you've got your Facebook page.
0: That's right. The Facebook page is probably our main kind of message board.
1: Yeah.
0: Now that the space is kind of back to normal, minus a little bit of it, we've got our community notice board as well, kind of just as you enter the door. So come into the library, you'll see all the posters and things. Otherwise, check our Facebook, or you can always just give us a call as well.
1: Yeah.
0: And all the staff there are happy to help. You know, that's what we're there for. So.
1: Fantastic. Well, thanks so much for coming in
0: today, Mel.
1: And hopefully, we'll get you back next month.
0: Amazing. Sounds great. Thank you so
1: Beautiful. Much. Bainey, do you want to give us another, we might be able to sneak in a short song?
2: A track? Yeah. Well, this one's called Currents by Kuya James. He just played at the Darwin Festival on Saturday night, so I thought I'd give that one a go.
1: Oh, excellent. Thanks.
2: All right. Enjoy, everyone.

0: That was awesome, Bainey.
1: You enjoyed? Great.
0: Yeah, no, so yeah. Good.
1: Yeah, played a DJ set on Saturday night and it was very enjoyable. So,
0: yeah.
1: I thought I'd give that one a play.
0: Yep, it's good to get new
1: Kuya
0: music,
1: James so. Is the artist's name.
0: What was his name?
1: Kuya James.
0: Kuya James. That was it.
1: Yeah.
0: Yeah, we'll need to put like a playlist up or something after the show to get all this new music out to people.
1: Great idea.
0: But it's been great having you. What did you think of co-hosting from afar? It's been funny. You're flying blind.
1: I've learned a lot, but it's fantastic. I think we're onto something here.
0: It sounds good. All right. Well, you have a good rest of the day. And
1: you too, Kate.
0: We'll be talking with you. But Bainey will be here every Monday.
1: Yeah, that's right.
0: Yeah.
1: Can't wait to get to know all the listeners.
0: Yeah. Yeah. Thank you. And we'll get to know a little bit more about the underside of Darwin. Love it.
1: Yeah, that's right. All right. Thanks, Kate.
0: Okay. Have a good week. And that's it for the Brekkie Show today. I'll be back here in Mbantwa tomorrow from 7:30. And we look forward to having you then. And you can always listen back to any of those interviews on our website, ACCC.com.au, or the ACCC Connect app. Thanks, everyone.
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1: Good morning, I'm Laura Devoy. Unsupervised take-home assessments could be temporarily banned for HSC students. The New South Wales Education Standards Authority has been asked to examine the use of artificial intelligence and protect student learning. Education Minister Prue Carr has recommended a moratorium on unsupervised assessment tasks while a review takes place. The ban could start as soon as next term. New figures show bulk billing rates are continuing to climb. The national rate rose to 84.1% in the June quarter. Almost four of five patients aged 16 to 64 had their doctor's appointment bulk billed during that time. Health Minister Mark Butler told the ABC the government's target of 90% bulk billing by the end of this decade is ahead of schedule.
2: The bulk billing rate for pensioners and Australians with a concession card is now comfortably over 93% again, so that's terrific for that group of low and fixed income Australians. But the really pleasing thing about the data I've released this morning is that you're seeing the bulk billing rate for people who don't have a concession card, often not on high incomes, that bulk billing rate has climbed dramatically.
1: Three people have been rescued after driving into floodwaters north of Adelaide. Emergency services were called to Hillier near Gawler just before 5am to report a car had driven into a flooded area. Two occupants of the vehicle had managed to get themselves out through the windows. While police were assisting them, another vehicle drove into the water. The driver was helped to safety, but both vehicles were washed away. Police are reminding Australians not to drive through floodwaters. The weather was caused by a cold front, which is now affecting the eastern states. Helen Reid from the Bureau of Meteorology says the wild weather is not over.
3: There is another cold front on the way, though, reaching Western Australia today, and then moving over the South Australian during Tuesday and the eastern states on Wednesday. The next front is not as strong as the current system, but will bring another burst of cold winds and showers falling as snow in the mountains.
1: The Federal Transport Minister has called an emergency meeting after two planes were forced to brake to avoid a collision on the runway at Sydney Airport. Air Services Australia, which is responsible for managing air traffic, has been dealing with staff shortages in recent days. Catherine King's office has asked it to outline a pathway to improve the delivery of services. The nation's peak women's legal body says Australia's national plan to end gender-based violence must recognise legal assistance as a core frontline service. Women's Legal Services Australia estimates it turns away 1,000 women, trans women and non-binary people who are seeking help every week due to under-resourcing. The organisation will join a roundtable discussion with Prime Minister Anthony Albanese and Social Services Minister Tanya Plibersek in Canberra. Chair Elena Rosenman says every woman supported to leave a violent relationship safely is violence prevented from escalating. Turning to sport, Carlton has kept its AFL Finals hopes alive with a 44-point win over St Kilda. The 11th-placed Saints are now 8 points behind the Blues. Saints star Nasiah Wanganeen-Miller suffered a hamstring injury. Coach Ross Lyon says he doesn't yet know the severity.
4: He's a positive person, but hopefully it turns out not too significant.
1: Meantime, Collingwood has secured a wildcard spot with a 19-point win over West Coast, and Gold Coast has snapped its 10-game losing streak with a 11-13-79 to 11-11-77 win over GWS.
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5: This is Mem, keeping it real in the desert. 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

0: Many voices, one place.
1: Hi, it's Jason Foran here. I was born in Melbourne almost 26 years ago. Yeah, I came to live in the Territory in Tennant Creek here. That was about 12 years ago. Moved up here with my mum. Probably the main reason I'm still here is because I formed a band with three of my other mates. You know, we grew up through school and just all had a mutual interest in music, so we thought, why not have a go at doing it ourselves? That's been going for about 7 years now. You know, we first started off as just a bit of fun, and then we started getting a bit more serious. We started writing our own stuff. We just thought, you know, why not keep going with it, see how far we can take it. So we've just released a new CD. We recorded that in Brisbane early this year, and we're now touring that. We've been to Adelaide. We just came back from Perth. We're heading to Brisbane and then Sydney and Melbourne. And that'll be it for this year, and hopefully we'll try and take it to as many places as we can. We'll keep going next year. That's pretty much the main thing that's going on with my life at the moment.
0: Jason, where did you come up with the name Unbroken Expanse?
1: That was actually our lead guitarist, Jimmy. He just sort of found these two words one day and thought they sort of look good put together, and he looked up the definition and thought, that sounds pretty cool, so we just went with that.
0: Makes me think of the Barking Tablelands.
1: Yeah, we've had a few people sort of get that kind of feeling out of it, you know, just the long open horizons, and the land just goes on forever. When we first started, we weren't very good. I'll admit that myself. Individually, we weren't exactly the master musicians. First started playing was more sort of just simple punk songs, and then we sort of progressed from there individually and all together as a group. What we do now is more basically just rock, a bit sort of hard rock, I suppose. All four of us have different kind of influences and stuff, and that all sort of joins together, and somehow you end up with whatever we do. When we first started, like I was saying, it was more sort of simple punk songs, and it, you know, it was just sort of fun and silly kind of stuff. But with the things we're doing now, it's a little more serious, I suppose. It's more about sort of just things that we see happening around us. Wherever you live, whether it's a small town or a big place, you're always kind of influenced by your surroundings. And so I think being in this small place, you have to make your own entertainment, make your own stuff to do. I mean, there are still plenty of options, but that's, I think, one of the reasons we started the band was because we thought, well, this is something that we all like to do, and it you know, occupies our time, keeps us, you know, entertained and all that sort of thing. And so we feel lucky that we get to go out and travel to as many places as we can, and that's including within the Territory and Alice Springs. And yeah, just see wherever else we can take it.
0: Okay. Many Voices, One Place is produced by 8CCC and supported by the Community Broadcasting Foundation and the Northern Territory Government.